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6: In this update, following the fallout from former Deputy Commissioner Jevon McSkimming's exit, three police staff have been charged and four have quit. Two Auckland officers are due in court in the coming days, with a Wellington officer to follow, all facing charges over alleged possession of objectionable material.
7: All three officers have been stood down. Police say the charges result from looking into a large amount of web activity and reflect the significance of the alleged offending. They say 22 cases were explored, with 12 staff undergoing disciplinary action or performance management, and three investigations continue.
6: Donald Trump's warning Iran the US could hit hard, accusing Tehran of playing the US for suckers, as tensions flare again after a US Army helicopter was shot down near Oman. Secretary of War Pete Hegseth says the US will bomb them if it has to. Ashburton's luckiest family is house hunting after winning $28 million in lotto, with the same Powerball numbers they've played for years. And listening to songs with a slower tempo could be helping you drive safer. New research suggests songs under 80 beats per minute may help drivers stay calmer, react faster, and make better decisions behind the wheel.
8: Never mind, I'll find someone like you.
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6: In sport, Morgan Gannon will depart the Warriors after just one NRL season. The English second rower has been released from the final 2 years of his contract owing to personal circumstances. He's only played 4 minutes for the Waz. And England have stormed to a 3-0 victory over Costa Rica to round out their final FIFA World Cup warm-up match in Orlando. In that sport, I'm Bryn Rudkin.
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Feel Good Thursday, weekend bound on Coast. Sisters in Yellow from Miko Kawakami is the book I'm giving away this week. She is a Booker Prize listed author, and the book looks absolutely sensational. Something a little different, as a matter of fact. 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Somebody texted Sizzlers yesterday. Sisters and your name, 26999. We'll find our winner soon. Hi there.

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0: Maroon 5. Coasts, John Dunstan here with your Feel Good Faves. Laura Branigan's Gloria is coming right up. I don't know if this happens very often. You're down at your local having some quiet refreshment. Everybody starts a bit of a sing-song. Who should jump up for a sing? A bit of a turn, but Mick Jagger. It happened at the Half Moon in Oxfordshire just a couple of days ago.
1: Sail around the ocean, but I sail around the sea. And I dream of handsome Molly wherever she might be.
0: Bit of a sea shanty. Give him a couple of beers and he'll sing all night. Thanks so much, too, if you've taken the time to send a text through to win our Book of the Week, Sisters in Yellow. Let's just dial out and see if we can't find our winner. Fingers crossed.
2: Hello.
0: Yeah, hi, Kim. It is John here from Coast. And I'm just being nosy here, but have you got any big plans for the weekend?
2: No, I don't.
0: Maybe a book would come in handy then.
2: That book would be great, thank you.
0: Sisters in Yellow is the name of the book, and I'm sending that out to you. But maybe you'll have some other plans, and you could save the book for a wet weekend, perhaps.
2: Yep, that sounds good. Hopefully it won't be a wet one this weekend.
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0: Another feel-good Thursday as we count down to the weekend coast. John here for Lorna. Lorna is away on holiday and back with us next week. We'll hear from Fleetwood Mac soon. And Michael Jackson is first up with Billie Jean, riding high in the charts again after all these years because the Michael Jackson movie's around at the moment. It was the happy day for Sir Paul McCartney 24 years ago today. By the way, that's sarcastic, and we'll hear more of that soon.
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12: In this update, Iran is closing the Strait of Hormuz and threatening to shoot any vessel attempting to pass after the US has resumed strikes on the country. The Prime Minister is ruling out paying $5 billion for carbon credits, the amount Treasury's predicted we'd owe to meet our emissions commitment. Chris Luxon says the government will give our 2030 climate targets a good go, but we won't be paying for credits. Police say drug stings in Northland and Auckland this week under Operation Phoenix have tackled meth's manufacture and supply. Searches have turned up drugs, weapons and operating clan labs with 14 arrests. Canada is moving to ban under-16s from social media, planning tough new rules on AI chatbots and harmful content, and a regulator to police tech giants. Auckland's water provider is identifying pressure points with doubts infrastructure can match demand as the city rapidly expands. Watercare says it's keeping a close watch on Middlemore and sections of the North Shore. And that's news.
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12: Sport and Warriors coach Andrew Webster's had a not-so-subtle dig at claims the South Island is ripe for the taking as talks of a second NRL side in New Zealand explode once more. Three Canterbury juniors have been named for Saturday's clash against Cronulla, and Webster says the club's investment in its pathways is reaping rewards.
14: Everyone keeps telling us that we're not doing enough in the area and we're not developing it, but we just keep producing first graders at the moment and more to come. So really proud of the way the club's gone about it. Everyone's trying to invade there, but it's still ours.
12: Athletics New Zealand selectors wants more time before deciding which two of teenager Sam Ruth, world steeplechase champion Geordie Beamish, and two-time Olympian Sam Tanner race the mile at this year's road running championships. The unsuccessful candidate is likely to run the 5K road race instead. And that's sport. I'm Wendy Petrie.
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Another Feel Good Thursday on Coast. The Too Good To Go Workplace Shout. A $75 Too Good To Go voucher could well be yours. Text through Too Good, your name and where you work, 2699. You'll be in the draw for tomorrow. I had a Justine who's working in childcare today. I reckon it would be exhausting. It would be a bit stressful at times and probably one of the most rewarding things you could do with your life, Justine. Thanks for texting through. You're in the draw. Good luck tomorrow.

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Feel good 80s all through your Thursday coast. Where Tony, Jason, Sam return tomorrow. If you can beat the chaser, you'll be $400 better off for the weekend. I wish you good luck on that one. Cool versus comfort in your home. Tony picks up the baton on that one. And the funny spots from all through the week. You'll hear that tomorrow on the Feel Good Breakfast on Coast.

0: Feel Good Days, happy Thursday, Coast. Not one of the great decisions in rock and roll history. It was 66 years ago on this day, drummer Tommy Moore quit the Beatles and returned to his former job as a forklift operator, saying it was much more stable employment. He may have been right. And speaking of, you know, slightly questionable decisions, from Hotel California to Castle Leslie in Ireland, where 24 years ago today, Sir Paul McCartney and Heather Mills were wed.
1: All day, a small army of caterers and florists were making the final preparations for the McCartney wedding in the grounds of the Castle Leslie estate. The former Beatle and his bride, Heather Mills, are to be married in the private church hidden in the 1,000 acres of grounds.
2: So we're going to have family and friends, and we're just going to have a bit of fun.
0: I was so sure that marriage was going to last.
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4: Hello, you, it's Tony, Jason, Sam from your Feel Good Breakfast. 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
5: 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We're still blossoming.
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0: Feel Good 80s playing all through your Thursday coast. And John Dunstan here for Lorna. Lorna back next week. Huey Lewis on the news. The next up, The Power of Love. Great song. Rene Geyer is on the way. And a bit from Bon Jovi as well. As far as big gigs go, this would be one of the biggest. And it happened, wait on a sec, I should have added this up earlier. It happened 38 years ago today. And there are a billion people watching on TV. Bit of that coming up after two.
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17: In this update, police tackling meth manufacture and sale in the far north in a year-long operation have arrested 14 men with gang links across searches in Northland and Auckland. Corrections is investigating the death of an inmate found collapsed in his unit at Rimutaka prison yesterday. ACT says crime's out of control in rural New Zealand. It's announced an election policy promising to fund more cops and tougher punishments and expand 111 texts for farmers with patchy cell cover. Police in Porirua are appealing for information and footage from around Whitby's Albatross Close, where an 11-year-old was assaulted about 5:45pm yesterday. New Zealand On Air and Netflix are funding a one-year NZQA Recognised Screen Workforce Development Programme, which includes some paid placements. The country's

0: The largest rooftop solar installation has been turned on at Fisher & Paykel's East Tāmaki campus, Auckland, generating enough power for 950 homes a year. And that's news.
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0: To sport and Mystics assistant coach Rob Wright has implored Netball New Zealand to determine the future of the ANZ Premiership as soon as possible. The short 10-round league will be over for three teams after this weekend's final round, and Wright says players and team personnel need certainty.
2: I need a job, and I could not have a job in a couple of weeks. Ideally, I want it to be here, but if it means that I have to go to Australia or England or wherever, that's what I'd have to do just to survive.
0: England second rower Morgan Gannon is leaving the Warriors two seasons early. Gannon has been granted a compassionate release due to personal circumstances. And two pre-tournament favourites have turned up for the FIFA World Cup with wins, England crushing Costa Rica 3-0, while Portugal downed Nigeria 2-1. And that's sport. I'm Wendy Petrie.
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Bon Jovi have a big tour coming up, the Forever Tour, and as part of that, they would like fans to submit a little video clip of themselves singing that song, Living on a Prayer. 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

Feel Good Days Coast, it is the biggest sporting event on earth, and it starts tomorrow. 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

Coast, Feel Good Days, Thursday, and John Dunstan here on the countdown of the weekend. Prince coming up, When Doves Fly. It was a huge show, just ahead of Nelson Mandela's 70th birthday. I think that was on the 18th of June in 1988. There was a Nelson Mandela tribute concert at Wembley, and pretty much everybody was there. The people that weren't there were watching on TV. The TV audience estimated around 1 billion people. This is Mark Knopfler and Dire Straits playing along with the guys, Eric Clapton. Tracy.

0: Chapman appear twice in the concert. Before that show, she'd sold 250,000 copies of her new album. After the show, 2 million. Did I mention it was watched by a billion people? It was a huge show.
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0: Coast and you feel good 80s favourites continue with Grant Kadiyama. A little after three, we'll catch up with Bobby Brown, Elton's Rocket Man, and Fleetwood Mac are next with Gypsy. Additionally, Grant has a very cool book for you to win. There are very, very special concert tickets as well. And also stand by to win muffins. That's with Grant a little after three on Coast.
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6: In this update, police say drug users involved in a meth lab in Northland were trapped and enslaved by addiction to become sellers. Searches across Auckland and Northland under Operation Phoenix have uncovered meth, manufacturing gear, firearms, cash and cannabis with 14 arrests. Consumer NZ says its new survey clearly shows New Zealanders want tougher action on supermarket pricing, with 82% of households feeling the strain on food budgets. Police are asking for any information on a two-vehicle crash on State Highway 43 at Tauckle in Stratford on Monday evening that's left a woman in a coma. Chris Hipkins insists Labor's public transport costings are rock solid, based on such sources as AT modelling for the same price cap in 2023. The party says capping weekly fares at $20 in our biggest cities and $10 elsewhere will cost $65 million. And Waimakariri District Council says it's tested the water with developer Wolfbrook on whether it'd sell Pegasus Golf Course back rather than building on it. And that's news.
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6: To sport, and Mystics assistant coach Rob Wright reckons the ANZ Premiership playoffs will be the level rarely seen before. Wright says any of the three finalists could win the title. He's concerned the league has become too tiered, with a gulf between the top teams and the rest.
8: You don't want only three teams fighting it out. You want to have six teams. You want real hard competition week in, week out, because, you know, that's exciting then.
6: Former England cricket captains Mike Atherton and Nasser Hussain are insisting Ben Stokes shouldn't resign or be sacked as skipper of the current Test side, despite being suspended for the second Test against New Zealand for missing a team curfew. And recalled Reece Walsh imagines him and Kalyn Ponga as a dual threat for Queensland in the State of Origin Game 2, despite them both playing the same position at NRL level. That's sport. I'm Wendy Petrie.
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It's a Feel Good Thursday afternoon here on Coast. Yeah, Greg Kitayama here. Nice to be at your place. Yeah. Got you a double pass to go and see Dave Dobbin this hour. Give you a shot at that in 20 minutes. George Michael, Queen, Billy Joel as well right now. Edie Brickell and the New Bohemians. What I Am.

Yeah, this is Coast with your Feel Good 80s. And I'm Greg Kitayama. It's another Too Good To Go workplace shout this week. Yeah, win a Too Good To Go voucher for the perfect morning tea shout. Just text GOOD, followed by your workplace and who you're working with to 2699. I could be calling you tomorrow, eh? All right, good luck. BG's in a moment right now. George Harrison.

0: Yeah, you should. This is Coast with your Feel Good 80s. And I'm Grant Kadiyama. Thanks to our friends at Muffin Break. When you go in next, try their caramel latte muffin. Oh, it is so good. It's available now for a limited time. All right. On Saturday, July 25th, Sir David Dobbin is performing one show only at the Civic in Auckland. A place he says is like a church for him. He's calling the show his Selected Songs Tour Encore. You do not want to miss this concert, man. Tonight I am feeling for you. Tickets are available right now at livenation.co.nz. Go get them. Or come and get this. I got a double pass right here. If you would like it and can get to the Civic in Auckland on the 25th of July, text Sir David, your name, to 2699. And I'll call you back if you're my winner, okay? All right, Duran Duran, still to come before four. And Steve Winwood getting all preachy is up next. From the bottom of my
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0: This is your home of Feel Good 80s. This is Coast. You're great at the hour of the year. Right, Saturday, July 25, the Civic in Auckland. It's Dave Dobbin's Selected Songs Tour Encore. Cannot wait. Thank you to everybody who texts through to win a double pass. Today, I'm going to give it to Glenda.
1: Hello,
0: Glenda, Grant Kiriyama calling. How are you?
1: Hey, Grant. Good. How are you?
0: I'm really good. Hey, can you make it to Auckland on the 25th of July to get to the Civic?
1: I sure can.
0: Oh, wonderful. Because I've got a double pass for you to go and see Dave Dobbin.
1: Oh, that is amazing. Thank you so much for that.
0: Oh, you are so welcome. I'm so looking forward to this concert, man.
1: Oh, it's going to be awesome.
0: Oh, it is. What's your favourite Dave Dobbin song? You got one?
1: Oh, I would say Loyal, but, you know, he's got so many, it's hard to pick.
0: Yeah, I know. And that's the thing, the concert, when it goes on, just it's just one song after another that you're going to know. It's going to be amazing.
1: Oh, it's going to be a banger.
0: Oh, absolutely. Glenda, congratulations. You're going to be there.
1: Thank you so much. So money.
0: Good on you, Glenda. All right, you want to go? Tickets are available right now at livenation.co.nz. I'll have another double pass to give away tomorrow. All right. Next hour, Gloria Gaynor, The Police, Michael Jackson, and Billy Ocean's last number one. It's first up after four.
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5: In this update, police say gang-linked meth manufacturers have worked out how to make vulnerable people sell drugs by first giving it out for free to hook them. A year-long sting operation across the Upper North Island has resulted in 14 arrests on charges including manufacture and supply. A report claims the government's losing hundreds of millions of dollars a year in tobacco excise to black market sales, with 33.5% of tobacco consumed last year illegal. Police are asking for any information on a two-vehicle crash on State Highway 43 at Tauko in Stratford on Monday evening that's left a woman in a coma. Red meat and wool exports continue to boom. Latest food and fibre exports are forecast to predict a record $64.3 billion this year. The country's largest rooftop solar installation has been turned on at Fisher & Paykel's East Tamaki campus, Auckland, generating enough power for 950 homes a year. And that's news.
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5: To sport, and the Knicks have pulled off the greatest comeback in NBA Finals history, coming from 29 points behind to beat the Spurs 107-106 in Game 4 in New York. The Knicks now have a 3-1 lead in the best of seven series. Kiwi golfing star Ryan Fox is keen for all elements of his game to come together at once during his defence of the Canadian Open in Toronto. Fox's season has been disrupted by a bout of kidney stones, and struggling with different aspects of his game isn't helping.
7: I think that's the frustrating thing about golf. Like, I worked pretty hard on my putting on those 2 weeks off. That kind of, you know, kicked into gear, and then something else fell away. It's kind of hard to put it all together.
5: And Mystics assistant coach Rob Wright is concerned the future of the ANZ Premiership has still not been sorted, as livelihoods are at stake. And that's sport. I'm Wendy Petrie.
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Yeah, this is Coast. And I'm Grant Kittyama. If you are roaming around the country this Thursday afternoon, make sure to download our free, new and improved iHeart app. Make Coast your number one preset. All right, Gloria Gaynor, Bill and Jen in a moment. Right now, the police.

With your feel good 80s, this is Coast. And Grakadiyama here. My oh my, what a weekend of sport we've got coming up this weekend, eh? Tony, Jason, Sam will be all over it tomorrow morning, 20 past 7.

They'll be talking to commentator Jeff McTainch about the Super Rugby Pacific semi-finals. And then at 20 to 9, football commentator Jason Pine will be talking up the FIFA World Cup. Cannot wait. Tomorrow morning with your feel-good breakfast.

0: Yeah, this is Coast with your Feel Good 80s. And I'm Grant Kitayama. Thanks to our friends at Muffin Break, baked fresh in store every day. We think you deserve a coffee break for two. Yeah, at Muffin Break. So text Muffin and your name to 2699, and I could be calling you tomorrow. All right, today is Thursday, the 11th of June, 2026. He's so fine. Yeah, happy birthday to the lead singer of the Chiffons, Judy Craig. Judy here is 80 years old today. Yeah, how's that? And happy birthday to the lead singer of Snap, Penny Ford. Here she is. Penny is celebrating her 62nd birthday today. Oh, yeah. All right, Sharon O'Neill still to come before 5. And Bruce Springsteen's tribute to Vietnam Vets is up next.
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Yeah, it is almost 5 here on Coast. You're down tools, let's go home, eh? Oh, yeah. The FIFA World Cup kicks off tomorrow. And you know there's going to be 3 opening ceremonies. Yeah, the first will be at 5:30 tomorrow morning in Mexico City before the first match between Mexico and South Africa. That will be live on TVNZ1. The second is in Toronto on Saturday morning before Canada open their campaign against Bosnia-Herzegovina. And the third will be in Los Angeles Saturday afternoon before the USA take on Paraguay. Cannot wait, man. This is going to be great. And FIFA has released the official 2026 World Cup song. It is called DNA. Here is the chorus.

0: Yeah, DNA. Good, eh?
1: Woo!
0: All right, next hour, Naked Eyes. Got Tom Petty, Paul Young as well, and Simple Minds with a hit they almost didn't record. It's first up after five.
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17: In this update, a year-long sting on methamphetamine manufacture and supply across the Upper North Island has resulted in 14 arrests. Police say gang-linked meth makers have systems where they hook vulnerable people on drugs by first giving it out for free, then trapping them into becoming sellers. The police minister says he's been clear on standards and integrity after three police staff have been charged with possessing objectionable material. It's after a probe prompted by disgraced Deputy Police Commissioner Jevon McSkimming, pleading guilty to possessing child exploitation and bestiality content. Concerns New Zealand could face illicit tobacco problems already plaguing Australia. FTI Consulting Tobacco Company's commissioned report has found more than a third consumed last year was illegal, with legal consumption falling 17.2%. And local government New Zealand says Labor's public transport election policy recognises its important role, but one mayor is urging caution. And that's

0: News.
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2: Sport and the New York Knicks have hauled themselves off the canvas at Madison Square Garden to create basketball history. The home side has stormed back from 29 points behind to beat the Spurs 107-106 in Game 4 on ESPN.
3: That's it! It's over! The greatest comeback in NBA playoff history! The Knicks pull off the miracle comeback and lead it 3-1. Now 1 win away from a title!
2: Coach Andrew Webster sympathises with former Warrior Kane Evans for battling with his sexual identity and is adamant Warriors players needn't hide who they are. And former England quickie Stuart Broad believes dropping curfew-breaking Ben Stokes as England captain for good would create more problems than it solves with Joe Root as the right interim option. And that's sport.
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This is Coast. I'm Grant Kitayama on this Feel Good Drive Home. See, there were no Lotto First Division winners last night. Yeah, so Lotto Powerball jackpots to $5 million for Saturday night's draw. Make sure you get a ticket. That'd do me. Yeah. I'm happy in every part of my life. I just like that $5 million. Thank you very much. Is that being greedy? Hell no.

We are your home of Feel Good 80s. This is Coast. And I'm Grant Kitayama. See the dad, Jace Reeves, managed to catch our Chasers contestant this morning with a 3 out of 5. Yes, 2 in a row for Jace now. Very nice. That means the jackpot goes to $400. And it could be all yours if you think you're smart enough. Come and give it a shot tomorrow morning, 7:15 with your Feel Good Breakfast. All right, Supertramp in a moment. Right now, here's Madonna.

0: You are listening to Coast, and I'm Grant Kitayama. Oh man, a big weekend. Whew. Biggest sporting event on earth is about to start. To make sure you and your workmates are prepared, you can find a special FIFA World Cup office sweepstake chart in the sports section of every Herald newspaper today. Yeah, pull it out, stick it on the wall at work, track the results on your chart for the entire tournament, and be sure to follow the Herald's football writer Michael Burgess, who's on the ground in North America covering the All Whites World Cup campaign. I cannot wait. And I love this music. Whew. All right, let's get you into this great new book, The Target by Riley Chance. The latest installment of the Grace Marks series. Critics are calling The Target an exhilarating novel with two strong, unforgettable women centre stage. Ooh, if you'd like to win a copy of The Target, text Target and your name to 2699, and I will get back to you if you're my winner. Okay, good luck. Tina Turner still to come before six. John Cougar Mellencamp's Big Break is up next.
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With your feel-good 80s, this is Coast, your Crank of the Hour here. Oh, the 7th annual Feel Good 500 is underway. What are your three favourite feel-good songs of all time, eh? This year is in my top three. This is sitting at number

0: two this year, Bob Marley. Three Little Birds. About a thing. You can vote for this if you'd like.
1: Yeah.
0: Cast your votes right now. You're in the daily draw to win $500. Tony, Jason, Sam could be calling you 25 past 8 tomorrow morning, so good luck, all right? Tell us, what songs make you feel good? 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All right, it's almost 6. Next hour, got some Go West, Fergal Sharkey, Bette Midler, and Wham's last big hit. It's going to kick us off again right after 6.
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3: In this update, police say the fight against methamphetamine in the Upper North Island is taking time. A dozen men with gang links have appeared in Kaikohe District Court on drug charges after a year-long operation. Officers found drug-making gear, firearms, cash and cannabis across Northland and Auckland. Low confidence, the government will make groceries affordable. A Consumer NZ survey shows 82% of households are feeling the strain on food budgets, more than a third regularly or often stretching their funds. Two-thirds have no faith government policies will help. Food and fibre exports are set to hit a record $64 billion. The latest Situation and Outlook for Primary Industries report says revenue is up 6% in the year to July. And a flurry on Wall Street with SpaceX heading to the market on Saturday. It's the debut public of Elon Musk's rocket satellite and data center company, until now exclusive to Musk and select rich private institutions. And that's news.
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3: To sport, and even the New York Knicks are surprised by their epic comeback to beat San Antonio 107-106 and take a 3-1 lead in basketball's NBA Finals Series. Guard Jalen Brunson scored a game-high 36 points in the greatest comeback in playoffs history and told ESPN he didn't really think they'd beat the Spurs from a record 29 points down.
5: You're allowed to think about the worst possible scenario, but you got to go out there and do something about it. And just me, just having my teammates back, just fighting every possession, just figuring out what we had to do, but not really, just not believing it.
3: And 5'8", Mitch Moses is once again trained separately from his teammates, but the New South Wales camper adamant the Eels playmaker will recover from a hamstring issue to be fit for Wednesday's State of Origin 2 against Queensland in Melbourne. And that's sport. I'm Wendy Petrie.
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It's a feel-good Thursday evening here on Coast. Yeah, I'm Grant Kittyama. Thanks to our friends at Muffin Break. 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All right, Fleetwood Mac, Go West, coming up right now. Fergal Sharkey, A Good Heart.

We are your home of Feel Good 80s. This is Coast. You're Greg of the Army. You cover right our music. Come on. Don't you miss out on winning $250. Text the word music to 2699. We'll send you the link. Once you've done the rating, you're in the draw. Good luck. Miley Cyrus in a moment, right now. Zario Speedwagon.

0: Yeah, Miley, Miley, Miley. This is Coast with your Feel Good 80s, and I'm Greg Kitayama on this Feel Good Thursday evening. It is Thursday, the 11th of June, 2026. It is Say Hi Day today. Your day to slow down and acknowledge those around us. Just say hi to people for no reason. That's what I do, yeah. And it is Corn on the Cob Day. I am a big fan of corn on the cob. Yeah, unpeel it, you chop it up, just boil them up. Serve them with a very unhealthy load of melted butter and salt. Well, I'm going to pay for that one day, I know it, eh? Anyway, Huey Lewis in the news, still to come before 7, and Kool & the Gang's only chart topper is up next.
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0: This is your home of Feel Good 80s. And I'm Grant Kitayama. Yeah, time for me to head off. JT is your man after seven. He's got Madness, UB40, Prince, The Mockers, all in his first hour. So hang around. And I'll see you tomorrow to drive you home for your weekend. Looking forward to that, eh? Yeah. Have yourself a wonderful Thursday night, eh? See you tomorrow. Bye-bye.
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4: In this update, police say the fight against methamphetamine in the Upper North Island is taking time. A dozen men with gang links have appeared in Kaikohe District Court on drug charges after a year-long operation. Officers found drug-making gear, firearms, cash and cannabis across Northland and Auckland. Low confidence the government will make groceries affordable. A Consumer NZ survey shows 82% of households are feeling the strain on food budgets, more than a third regularly or often stretching their funds. Two-thirds have no faith government policies will help. Food and fibre exports are set to hit a record $64 billion. The latest Situation and Outlook for Primary Industries report says revenue is up 6% in the year to July. And a flurry on Wall Street with SpaceX heading to the market on Saturday. It's the debut public of Elon Musk's rocket satellite and data center company. Until now, exclusive to Musk and select rich private institutions. And that's news.
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6: In sport. Coach Andrew Webster is certain the Warriors are catering for the mental health of their players in light of former Warrior Kane Evans coming out as gay. Evans has revealed he battled addiction, homelessness and serious mental health issues amid a struggle with his sexual identity. Webster's confident the Warriors are set up to assist the current squad with any issues, whether similar to Evans's or not. The Spurs are struggling to come to grips with the miracle of New York, with the Knicks creating history by executing the greatest comeback in NBA Finals history. San Antonio led by 29 points in Game 4 before being overrun 107-106, and Victor Wembanyama told ESPN he's still struggling to process the unprecedented reversal.
7: It was painful. It feels like we work too hard and give up our leads, you know, just as simple as that. It just hurts.
6: The Knicks now lead the finals 3-1. That's sport. I'm Emily Ansell.
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They're only to hide my guilt and shame. I forgive you, now I ask the same of you. While we were apart, I was human too.

Feel Good 80s. This is Coast with JT. Now, tomorrow, of course, is the start of the Super Rugby Pacific semi-finals. And so tomorrow morning on the Feel Good Breakfast with Tony, Jason, Sam, they'll be chatting with Jeff McTainch, Sky commentator, 7:20 tomorrow morning. Here's Madness on Coast.

0: It's your feel good 80s. This is Coast with JT. We got Los Lobos coming up next. Now, Bon Jovi, they are getting ready to go out on tour again. And if you've ever had that, you know, that hairbrush as a microphone moment singing along to that band, well, how about this?
1: Hey, everybody, JBJ here. We are backstage in pre-production getting ready for the tour. And you know what? We've decided that we need you. What we need you to do is record yourself singing Living on a Prayer. We want you on the big screen. This is your chance to be a star.
0: How good's that? You could be part of the show. So film yourself singing Living on a Prayer and then send it to bonjovi.com/livingonaprayer.
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0: These are your Feel Good 80s, and it's Coast with JT. Coming up after 8, the B-52s. We've got Dan Hartman, and we'll hear from the Exponents as well. But right now, this is what you need. And tonight, this quote comes to us from Jerry Seinfeld.
1: Your only focus should be on getting better at what you're doing. Focus on what you're doing, get better at what you're doing. Everything else is a complete waste of time.
0: There you go. That advice clearly worked well for him. He focused on stand-up comedy, and now he's got a net worth of about $1 billion. So take that with you into your Friday. Whatever it is that you're working on, stay focused on it and get it done. That's what you need to hear on Coast.
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2: In this update, a do not drink notice is in place for the water supply in the Ruapehu District's Waiordu area. The Manawatu Whanganui Emergency Management Group says it has detected chemicals in a sample above the allowable level. An emergency mobile alert has been sent to residents. Locals are advised not to consume any water from the Waiordu supply, including using it for brushing teeth, preparing food or making ice. 5-litre water bottles are being delivered to the Defence Force base for those requiring drinking water. Police want meth addicted people to reach out for help as they wrap up Operation Phoenix, a major sting in the Upper North Island. 14 men with gang links have been arrested after the year-long operation targeting methamphetamine manufacture and supply in Auckland and Northland. Detective Superintendent Greg Williams says police are focusing on helping people stuck at the bottom of the meth cycle, many solo mothers.
3: Often a lot of these people we're finding in communities that are driving a lot of the meth dealing in that are highly addicted, and actually when you go and talk to them, they want out.
2: A health expert says the rural health workforce will rise if medical school students do placements in small provincial communities. It's been announced clinical placements for Waikato Medical School will primarily be offered in regional areas in the central North Island and upper south. Otago University Professor Dr. Gary Nixon says students get a lot out of working in truly rural communities.
4: And it's exactly placements in those communities that are most likely to result in students eventually entering rural practice.
2: Failing to hit our 2030 emissions target could be a bad look for New Zealand. Treasury's predicted we could have to pay about $5 billion in overseas carbon credits to meet our Paris Agreement target. Prime Minister Chris Luxon says we won't be spending that. Waikato University climate law professor Barry Barton says failing our targets could hurt our trade agreements. That's news.
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2: In sport. Injured Auckland FC and All Whites goalkeeper Ollie Sale believes four European teams will contest the semi-finals at the FIFA Football World Cup kicking off tomorrow morning. Sale expects the usual suspects to make the final four after a few tough contests early.
5: Going to be some really heavy matchups early on, round of 32, round of 16. For me, France, Portugal, Spain, and I want to say England because I really like their team, but you know the English, they just get in their own way, mate.
2: San Antonio's vowing to rebound from a devastating loss in Game 4 of basketball's NBA Finals series. The Spurs blew a 29-point lead at Madison Square Garden to lose by 1 point to the Knicks, with the New Yorkers just one win away from a first NBA crown since 1973. That's sport. I'm Emily Ansell.
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How good's this though? Hall & Oates, Out of Touch on Coast.

It's your Feel Good 80s. This is Coast with JT. How would you like to win $400 to kickstart your week? And you can do that tomorrow morning on the Feel Good Breakfast with Tony, Jace and Sam when they play the Chasers. Jace got rolled today. He defended the money. So $400 is the jackpot. You get 30 seconds, 5 questions, get more right than they do, and you win that money. Just like that. Due to call tomorrow morning at 7:40. Here's Dragon on Coast.

As you feel good 80s, this is Coast with JT. Whitney Houston's coming up next, and holy moly, how about that absolute haul of cocaine that was found at the port of Tauranga inside a shipping container? Now, you know these drug people, right? Sometimes they will come up with some very creative ways of smuggling loads of cocaine into another country. Not this time. The old chestnut, a shipping container. Anyway, it was like 100 kilos of cocaine with a street value of about $35 million. Now, I saw a picture of it all laid out, and I just thought, how the hell did you think that lot was getting through customs here? Now, I'll tell you what, there's a lot of noses in this country that the only sniffing and snorting they'll be doing this winter is from catching a cold, because that coke is getting destroyed. Okay.

0: Hello, you. It's Tony, Jason, Sam from your Feel Good Breakfast. And tomorrow morning after 7, everything you thought you knew about your man might be wrong.
1: Yes, and in terms of our sexual ed, they thought that we'd peak in our 20s. Oh, they were wrong. Much to the disgust of our wives, we're still blossoming.
0: I'll tell you, everything you want to be aware of after 7 tomorrow, thanks to Bargain Chemist. Saving New Zealanders every day, and this is Coast.
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These are your feel-good 80s, and it's Coast with JT. Coming up after 9, music from Fleetwood Mac. We've got Debage and Leo Sayer as well. Last night, of course, was the Lotto Powerball draw.

0: on the back of two wins in a row. Did anybody win the jackpot last night for the $4 million? No, they didn't. And in fact, nobody even got first division. So $1 million just goes to waste there. But look, I didn't buy a ticket last night. And sometimes, you know, you get that satisfaction when you find out that nobody won. And it's, you know, you're like, oh, good, I didn't waste my money. But don't worry, I'm sure I'll waste my money next time I buy a ticket. But anyway, it's $5 million on Saturday. And good luck if you're buying.
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20: In this update, residents in Ruapehu's Waiuru were being asked not to drink the town's water supply. A water sample shows aluminium levels more than four times the allowable level at over 4 milligrams per litre. A notice sent to residents says this is an isolated incident resulting from a power outage this week affecting the treatment plant. Prepackaged water or water from another source should instead be consumed and used for tasks like food prep and brushing teeth. However, the advice suggests consuming the contaminated water over a short period has a low health risk. A warning, the government shouldn't slow on efforts to our 2030 emissions target. Treasury's predicted we could have to pay about $5 billion in overseas carbon credits to meet our Paris Agreement target. Prime Minister Chris Luxon says we'll give it a go, but won't be spending that. Waikato University climate law professor Barry Barton says it's a global problem and we don't want to be seen giving up.
5: Maintaining that momentum, that sense that this is something that we collectively are working on, is perhaps one of the most important parts of it.
20: Skepticism from National over Labour's public transport policy. Labour's announced an election pledge to cap weekly public transit fares at $20 in the bigger cities and $10 elsewhere. It claims it will cost $65 million a year. National's Chris Bishop says the numbers are dodgy.
21: The numbers are all over the show, and the idea that it would cost $65 million per year, I think, is fanciful.
20: Labour's Tangi Utekere says National's commentary is desperate and they're confident in their numbers sources. A new service aims to get ADHD assessments more quickly and at less cost from traditional clinics. ADHD Simple offers appointments in as little as 3 weeks by holding online consultations. Company founder and chief executive Cameron Houston says they combine tech and people power to undercut the competition. That's news.
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20: In sport, there's a special synergy surrounding the opening match of the Football World Cup in Mexico City tomorrow morning. South Africa hosted Mexico in the tournament opener in 2010, and that meeting has now been flipped, with El Tricolor to host the Bafana 16 years later. Injured All Whites goalkeeper Ollie Sale says the clash could be the start of a deep run for the hosts.
23: I think Mexico are going to be too good at home. They're another one that will go quite deep into this tournament just with the support. The World Cup has a history of home teams doing really well, and I don't think it's going to be any different.
20: Being the defending champion has its privileges, and Kiwi golfer Ryan Fox is stoked to be in a marquee trio for the first two rounds of the Canadian Open in Toronto. The world number 60 is teeing off at 4:48 a.m. tomorrow morning, alongside five-timer major champion Brooks Koepka and local hero Nick Taylor. That's sport. I'm Emily Ansell.
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We are streaming on there as we speak. Big song from Tom Cochrane coming up next, but right now, Diana Ross with a Chain Reaction on Coast.

what you think. You can rate the music right now at coastonline.co.nz. Tell us what you think. $250 worth of Coast Cash could be yours. We'd love to hear what you've got to say. Here's Alison Moyet.

0: It's your Feel Good 80s. This is Coast 2080. Split Ends is coming up next. Now, Bono from U2, his daughter, Eve Hewson, is a very, very talented actress, and she's about to become a household name. She's one of the stars of Steven Spielberg's Disclosure Day blockbuster, which is about the world discovering officially. Oh, you best believe we got ourselves some aliens. But she was asleep and nearly missed the entire casting call.
1: One random morning, I woke up to 1,000 calls from my agent, and I was like, I'm not going to answer that. Like, it's probably about a visa or something, you know?
2: Yeah. Like, I'm sleeping, come on.
1: Yeah, and then he just kept calling, and so I answered, and he was like, I'm so sorry, but Steven Spielberg would like to Zoom with you in an hour.

0: and a half.
1: And then she did. Stephen offered her the role. She didn't even need the script. She said, thanks, I'll do it. And you can see Disclosure Day because it's out in cinemas today.
2: Hi, it's Tony, Jason, Sam from your Feel Good Breakfast. You know Mel Robbins, right?
3: Oh,
2: she gave us that Let Them Theory. I love Mel Robbins. She has heard the most life-changing thing.
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2: 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And this is Coast.
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0: These are your feel-good 80s, and it's Coast with JT. Coming up after 10, music from Taylor Dane, A Lover Boy and the Spice Girls. And coming up this weekend, it gets underway. It is the FIFA World Cup, the biggest sporting event for viewership ever. Like, Super Bowl gets nothing compared to this, and even the Olympics don't rate as high as this. It's the biggest sporting event. It is here. And to make sure that you and your colleagues are well prepared, you can find a very special FIFA World Cup office sweepstake chart in the sports section of every Herald newspaper today. So pull it out of the paper, stick it to the wall at work, and track the results on your chart for the entire tournament. And like, we've also got the NZ Herald football writer Michael Burgess. He's on the ground. He's made it through customs, which is great, and he'll be covering the All Whites World Cup campaign as well.
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13: In this update, residents in Ruapehu's Waiuru are being asked not to drink the town's water supply after a sample showed aluminium hitting more than four times the allowable level. Jordan Dunn has more.
14: A notice sent to residents says this is an isolated incident resulting from a power outage this week affecting the treatment plant. Pre-packaged water or water from another source should instead be consumed and used for tasks like food prep and brushing teeth. However, the advice suggests consuming the contaminated water over a short period has a low health risk.
13: Police say criminals worked out how to push methamphetamine into vulnerable communities more than a decade ago. A year-long sting operation across the Upper North Island has resulted in 14 arrests, most appearing in Kaikohe District Court yesterday on charges including manufacture and supply. Detective Superintendent Greg Williams says criminals firstly get people in impoverished communities hooked by giving out meth for free.
15: That money that should be going to feed their children or all the things that they should be doing is being driven off here into drug sales or purchase of drugs.
13: The United States has enough force to open the Strait of Hormuz, but the price is too high. The US has been attacking multiple targets, claiming self-defense, while Iran's responded by saying it will shoot any vessel traversing the strait. Former CIA intelligence officer Glenn Carl says Donald Trump could order the military to open the passage, but it would involve the death or wounding of a substantial number of soldiers.
16: Trump doesn't want to have Americans involved in a fight.

0: foreign war and occupying a country in a quagmire. And that is likely to be what would happen. We have the power, but Trump is unwilling to use it.
1: New food sources to prevent mass starvation during extreme natural disasters are being trialled. A group of Canterbury University researchers are exploring how leaves and forage plants can be processed into concentrated protein and sugar. Professor David Deckenberger says their work is designed with the worst-case scenario in mind, but this could also bring immediate benefits. That's news.
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1: Sport. Warriors coach Andrew Webster has declared his NRL environment open to all. It follows Kane Evans, who was at the club in 2021, revealing he's battled addiction, homelessness and serious mental health issues amid a struggle with his identity as a gay man. Webster says his players don't have to hide anything about who they are.
3: I haven't come across anyone that's come to me and said, hey, I'm gay or anything like that. If they did, I certainly would make it clear to them that they should feel comfortable to do so.
1: The Spurs are struggling to come to grips with the miracle of New York, with the Knicks creating history by executing the greatest comeback in NBA Finals history. San Antonio led by 29 points in Game 4 before being overrun to lose 107-106. That's sport. I'm Emily Ansell.
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We're streaming on there right now. The police are on the way within the next 10 minutes. This is Genesis, and that's all on Coast. Just as I thought.

These are your Feel Good 80s, and it's Coast with JT. Tomorrow morning on the Feel Good Breakfast with Tony, Jason, Sam, after 8, they'll be giving someone a call and giving them $500 just for voting in the upcoming Feel Good 500 countdown. 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You could be winning $500 tomorrow morning here on Coast.

It's your feel-good 80s. This is Coast with JT. We've got George Benson coming up next. Toy Story 5 comes out next Thursday in cinemas nationwide, 31 years after that original film came out. And the iconic theme song, Randy Newman with You've Got a Friend in Me, right? Love that song. Randy was 51 when that song came out. Last night was the premiere for Toy Story 5. Who should be there at the piano playing You Got a Friend in Me? Yeah, 82-year-old Randy Newman, and he still sounds great too.

0: How good. Something like a warm blanket, isn't it? Good on you, Randy. The new Toy Story film is out next Thursday.
1: Hello, you. It's Tony, Jason, Sam from your Feel Good Breakfast. And tomorrow morning after 7, everything you thought you knew about your man might be wrong.
2: Yes, and in terms of our sexual ed, they thought that we'd peak in our 20s. Oh, they were wrong. Much to the disgust of our wives, we're still blossoming.
1: I'll tell you, everything you want to be aware of after 7 tomorrow, thanks to Bargain Chemist. Saving New Zealanders every day, and this is Coast.
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0: These are your feel-good 80s, and it's Coast Twitch 80. Coming up after 11, music from Madonna. Christopher Cross will hear from Supertramp as well, but right now, this is what you need. And tonight's quote comes to us from Jerry Seinfeld.
1: Your only focus should be on getting better at what you're doing. Focus on what you're doing, get better at what you're doing. Everything else is a complete waste of time.
0: There you go. Well, there's advice that clearly worked well for him as he focused on stand-up comedy and he's now got a net worth of over $1 billion. So take that with you into your Friday. Whatever you are working on, stay focused on it and get it done. That's what you need to hear on Coast. Coast.

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15: In this update, a do not drink notice is in place for the water supply in the Ruapehu District's Waiouru area. Jordan Dunn has more.
16: The Manawatū Whanganui Emergency Management Group says water samples detected chemicals above the allowable level. An emergency mobile alert has been sent to residents. Locals are advised not to consume any water from the Waiouru supply, including using it for brushing teeth, preparing food or making ice.
15: And 5-litre water bottles are being delivered to the Defence Force base for those requiring drinking water. Police want meth-addicted people to reach out for help as they wrap up Operation Phoenix, a major sting in the Upper North Island. 14 men with gang links have been arrested after the year-long operation targeting methamphetamine manufacture and supply in Auckland and Northland. Detective Superintendent Greg Williams says police are focusing on helping people stuck at the bottom of the meth cycle, many who are solo mothers.
17: Often a lot of these people we're finding in communities that are driving a lot of the meth dealing in that are highly addicted and actually

0: when you go and talk to them, they want out.
1: There's still hope of a bounce back from the ongoing housing downturn. New Zealand's nearing a five-year decline in prices, which would make it the longest in modern history. Wellington's house prices are 28% below their peak, and Auckland's are 22% down. OPIS Partners economist Ed McKnight says he still has faith they'll recover, particularly in Auckland.
2: I give it about a 50% chance that Auckland recovers within 5 years, and a 75% chance that it recovers within 11 years.
1: A bonus for Lake Taupō's trout fishers as the government increases catch limits from 6 to 8. Data shows the smelt population in the lake, the main source of food for trout, is under increasing pressure. The change takes effect in July. That's news.
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1: In sport. The 2026 FIFA World Cup will mark an historic first tomorrow morning with the first of three separate opening ceremonies, one for each nation. The combined live attendance for the North American ceremonies in Mexico City, Toronto and Los Angeles is expected to reach 200,000 spectators. The global television and streaming audience is expected to garner between 1.1 and 1.5 billion live viewers. Mystics assistant coach Rob Wright has implored Netball New Zealand to determine the future of the ANZ Premiership as soon as possible, saying players and team personnel need certainty.
4: I need a job, and I could not have a job in a couple of weeks. Ideally, I want it to be here, but if it means that I have to go to Australia or England or wherever, that's what I'd have to do just to survive.
1: That's sport. I'm Emily Ansell.
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It's Coast Twitch 18. Now, tomorrow morning on the Feel Good Breakfast with Tony, Jason, Sam, everybody needs a sweet treat every now and then, especially when it comes to winter and it's getting a bit cold. So Jace has found the ultimate combo that'll warm your taste buds and your soul. Find out exactly what this is tomorrow morning just before 7:30. As a sweet treat connoisseur, oh, I'm looking forward to this. Here's Tears for Fears, Head Over Heels on Coast.

0: It's your Feel Good 80s. This is Coast with JT. We've got the cars coming up next. But before we go tonight, Paul Rudd was being interviewed on a talk show where he was reminiscing about the time that he was a wedding DJ when he was like 21 years old. He was DJing a party in LA and he spots Neil Diamond. And he could not resist going up to Neil Diamond, who just happened to be sitting by himself. Have a listen.
1: Are you having fun tonight? And he was very serious. And he said, yes, yes, I am. I just said, well, more importantly, are you wanging Chung tonight? And he's very serious. And he just said, well, I try and wang Chung every night.
0: How good's Neil Diamond?
2: 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You know Mel Robbins, right?
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2: 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She has heard the most life-changing thing.
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2: 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And this is Coast.

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0: what a way to finish the show tonight. It's your Feel Good 80s. This is Coast with JT. Thank you so much for joining me. I'll be back tomorrow night for your Friday, and it's always fun on a Friday around here. By the way, tomorrow morning on the Feel Good Breakfast with Tony, Jason, Sam, $400 is what you can win with the Chasers. Lovely jackpot there. But $500 is what you could win if you have voted for the upcoming Feel Good 500 countdown. Now, if you haven't done it, there is still time to do that. 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We can send that link out to your phone. Have a vote, get yourself in the draw, and Tony, Jason, Sam could call you tomorrow with $500, which would be amazing. Have a wonderful, wonderful Friday tomorrow. Good night, everybody.
1: 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What song will claim the top spot? 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
1: In this update, some Ruapehu District residents are being warned not to consume water from their town supply. A do not drink notice has been sent out to those in the Waiouru area after water samples showed chemicals, aluminium, above the allowable level. People are asked not to consume the water, including for making sachet drinks, infant formula, or using it to prepare food and brush teeth. 5-litre water bottles are being delivered to the army base for those needing drinking water. The Transport Minister is denying weighing up using an emergency fund on public transport. Chris Bishop says a contingency fund in this budget is for targeted, timely fuel crisis support if needed. Bishop says if the government wants to do something around public transport, it would look to infrastructure.
2: I'm not proposing. In fact, I never said we were proposing. It's been wildly misreported that we would use the emergency fund for that.
1: Watercare's opening capacity for growing communities in Auckland. A wastewater treatment plant's been completed at Clarks Beach, also adding service for Glenbrook Beach and areas south of Warkworth. Chief Strategy and Planning Officer Priyan Pereira says they'll monitor to make sure demand doesn't exceed what's available.
3: We're going to have some growth controls in place to make sure that we find the right balance between growth, supplying safe drinking water, supporting public health, and looking after the environment.
1: The United States has enough force to open the Strait of Hormuz, but the price is too high. The US has been attacking multiple targets, claiming it's self-defense. Iran's responded by saying it'll shoot any vessel attempting to traverse the strait. Former CIA intelligence officer Glenn Carl says Donald Trump could order the military to open the passage, but it would involve the death or wounding of a substantial number of soldiers.
4: Trump doesn't want to have Americans involved in a foreign war and occupying a country in a quagmire, and that is likely to be what would happen. We have the power, but Trump is unwilling to use it.
1: That's news.
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1: In sport, Test cricket great Stuart Broad believes England coach Brendan McCullum will be tarnished by the actions of his captain, Ben Stokes. Fast bowler Gus Atkinson and Stokes have been ditched for the second test against the Black Caps due to a curfew breach. Broad reckons McCullum can help himself by not overreacting to the Stokes drama, instead focusing on the on-field action.
6: It's embarrassing. It's not a great optic to anybody. If I was Rob Keane, Brendan McCullum would be saying, look, just hold tight for a bit and see where the land lies in 10 days and what it all looks like.
1: Injured All Whites goalkeeper Ollie Sale believes four European teams will contest the semi-finals at the Football World Cup kicking off this morning, saying France, Portugal, Spain and England will be hard to beat. The opening ceremony in Mexico City will be followed by the host tackling South Africa from 7 a.m. That's sport. I'm Emily Ansell.
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12: In this update, residents in Ruapehu's Waiouru are being asked not to drink the town's water supply. A water sample shows aluminium levels more than four times the allowable level at over 4 milligrams per litre. A notice sent to residents says this is an isolated incident resulting from a power outage this week affecting the treatment plant. Pre-packaged water or water from another source should instead be consumed and used for tasks like food prep and brushing teeth. However, the advice suggests consuming the contaminated water over a short period has a low health risk. A warning, the government shouldn't slow on efforts to our 2030 emissions target. Treasury's predicted we could have to pay about $5 billion in overseas carbon credits to meet our Paris Agreement target. Prime Minister Chris Luxon says we'll give it a good go, but won't be spending that. Waikato University climate law professor Barry Barton says it's a global problem and we don't want to be seen giving up.
13: Maintaining that momentum, that sense that this is something that we collectively are working on, is perhaps one of the most important parts of it.
12: Skepticism from National over Labour's public transport policy. Labour's announced an election pledge to cap weekly public transit fares at $20 in the biggest cities and $10 elsewhere. It claims it will cost $65 million a year. National's Chris Bishop says the numbers are dodgy.
14: The numbers are all over the show, and the idea that it would cost $65 million per year, I think, is fanciful.
12: Labour's Tangi Utekere says National's commentary is desperate and they're confident in their numbers sources, which include Auckland Transport figures. Police say the fight against methamphetamine in the Upper North Island is taking

0: taking time. A dozen men with gang links have appeared in Kaikohe District Court on drug charges after a year-long operation. Officers found drug-making gear, firearms, cash and cannabis across Northland and Auckland. Detective Superintendent Greg Williams says people were hooked into addiction, then coerced into selling. He says this is major, particularly for parts of Kaitaia and Kaikohe. The police watchdog has ruled Central District Police were unjustified and acted unlawfully by removing a child from his father in 2024. Officers removed the child after he reportedly told his mother the father assaulted him, serving the man a police safety order. Joey Dwyer reports.
1: The Independent Police Conduct Authorities found the officers failed to properly investigate, including speaking with the father and witnesses. It says a child should only be removed from a parent when critically necessary or court-directed. Police say they've issued guidance on the use of the orders and the policies being updated.
0: A new service aims to get ADHD assessments more quickly and at less cost than traditional clinics. ADHD Simple offers appointments in as little as 3 weeks by holding online consultations. New rules for prescribing stimulant medication and diagnosing the condition came into effect this year. Company founder and chief executive Cameron Houston says they combine tech and people power to undercut the competition.
2: We use some very clever AI technologies, for example, that summarise some of their work that just makes it faster and it makes it easier for them to see patients faster.
3: Stay informed with the latest OneRoof property news and market insights. 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
0: In sport, Warriors coach Andrew Webster has declared his NRL environment open to all. It follows Kane Evans, who was at the club in 2021, revealing he's battled addiction, homelessness and serious mental health issues amid a struggle with his identity as a gay man. Webster says his players don't have to hide anything about who they are. The Blues hope to see Dalton Papali'i in club colours one more time. The flanker is off to Castres in France at the end of this season, and only an upset win over the Hurricanes in Saturday's semi-final in Wellington will give the former All Black an opportunity to return from a broken jaw. Coach Fern Cotter says Papali'i is an inspiring presence and he wanted him to play this weekend. The Spurs are struggling to come to grips with the miracle of New York, with the Knicks creating history by executing the greatest comeback in NBA Finals history. San Antonio led by 29 points in Game 4 before being overrun to lose 107-106. That's news and sport. I'm Emily Ansell.
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4: In this update, a do not drink notice is in place for the water supply in the Ruapehu district's Waiouru area. Jordan Dunn has more.
5: The Manawatū Whanganui Emergency Management Group says water samples detected chemicals above the allowable level. An emergency mobile alert has been sent to residents. Locals are advised not to consume any water from the Waiouru supply, including using it for brushing teeth, preparing food or making ice.
4: And 5-litre water bottles are being delivered to the Defence Force base for those requiring drinking water. Police want meth-addicted people to reach out for help as they wrap up Operation Phoenix, a major sting in the Upper North Island. 14 men with gang links have been arrested after the year-long operation targeting methamphetamine manufacture and supply in Auckland and Northland. Detective Superintendent Greg Williams says police are focusing on helping people stuck at the bottom of the meth cycle, many being solo mothers.
6: Often a lot of these people we're finding in communities that are driving a lot of the meth dealing in that are highly addicted, and actually when you go and talk to them, they want out.
4: There's still hope of a bounce back from the ongoing housing downturn. New Zealand's nearing a five-year decline in prices, which would make it the longest in modern history. Wellington's house prices are 28% below their peak and Auckland's are 22% down. OPEZ Partners economist Ed McKnight says he still has faith they'll recover, particularly in Auckland.
7: I give it about a 50% chance that Auckland recovers within 5 years and a 75% chance that it recovers within 11 years.
4: Failing to hit our 2030 emissions target could be a bad look for New Zealand. Treasury's predicted we could have to pay about $5 billion in overseas carbon credits to meet our Paris Agreement target. Prime Minister Chris Luxon says they'll try, but won't be spending that. Waikato University climate law professor Barry Barton says failing our targets could hurt our trade agreements.
8: There's no immediate hard sanction for failure to deliver on your nationally determined contribution. However, there's definite expectations in the system that countries will do what they say.
4: A health expert says the rural health workforce will rise if medical school students do placements in small provincial communities. It's been announced clinical placements for Waikato Medical School will primarily be offered in regional areas in the central North Island and upper south. The health minister expects to do this act as a pathway for doctors to stay and work in the regions. Otago University professor Dr. Gary Nixon says students get a lot out of working in truly rural communities, not just regional cities.
9: And it's exactly placements in those communities that are most likely to result in students eventually entering rural practice.
4: Nervousness one day before SpaceX goes public. The share market debut of Elon Musk's rocket, satellite and data centre company will be one of the most watched in years. But Forsyth Barr's Aaron Ibbotson says it won't be included in the S&P 500.
10: Suddenly people are a little bit, oof, is there going to be enough demand? Because for sure there will be some people who have held it for a long time. Maybe just engineers at SpaceX who's now worth hundreds of millions of dollars who want to sell their stock. So there needs to be some buyers for that.
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4: Sport. Test cricket great Stuart Broad believes England coach Brendan McCullum will be tarnished by the actions of his captain Ben Stokes. Fast bowler Gus Atkinson and Stokes have been ditched for the second test against the Black Caps due to a curfew breach. Broad reckons McCullum can help himself by not overreacting to the Stokes drama, instead focusing on the on-field action.
12: It's embarrassing. It's not a great optic to anybody. If I was Rob Keane, Brendan McCullum would be saying, look, just hold tight for a bit and see where the land lies in 10 days and what it all looks like.
4: Injured All Whites goalkeeper Ollie Sale believes four European teams will contest the semi-finals at the Football World Cup kicking off this morning, saying France, Portugal, Spain and England will be hard to beat. The opening ceremony in Mexico City will be followed by the hosts tackling South Africa from 7 a.m. That's news and sport. I'm Emily Ansell.
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10: In this update, residents in Ruapehu's Waiauru are being asked not to drink the town's water supply. A water sample shows aluminium levels more than four times the allowable level at over 4 milligrams per litre. A notice sent to residents says this is an isolated incident resulting from a power outage this week affecting the treatment plant. Pre-packaged water or water from another source should instead be consumed and used for tasks like food prep and brushing teeth. However, the advice suggests consuming the contaminated water over a short period has a low health risk. A warning, the government shouldn't slow on efforts to our 2030 emissions target. Treasury's predicted we could have to pay about $5 billion in overseas carbon credits to meet our Paris Agreement target. Prime Minister Chris Luxon says we'll give it a good go, but won't be spending that. Waikato University climate law professor Barry Barton says it's a global problem and we don't want to be seen as giving up.
11: Maintaining that momentum, that sense that this is something that we collectively are working on, is perhaps one of the most important parts of it.
10: Skepticism from National over Labour's public transport policy. Labour's announced an election pledge to cap weekly public transit fares at $20 in the biggest cities and $10 elsewhere. It claims it will cost $65 million a year. National's Chris Bishop says the numbers are dodgy.
12: The numbers are all over the show, and the idea that it would cost $65 million per year, I think, is fanciful.
10: Labour's Tangi Utekere says National's commentary is

0: desperate and they're confident in their numbers sources, which include Auckland Transport figures. Police say the fight against methamphetamine in the Upper North Island is taking time. A dozen men with gang links have appeared in Kaikohe District Court on drug charges after a year-long operation. Officers found drug-making gear, firearms, cash and cannabis across Northland and Auckland. Detective Superintendent Greg Williams says people were hooked into addiction, then coerced into selling. He says this is major, particularly for parts of Kaitaia and Kaikohe. The police watchdog has ruled Central District Police were unjustified and acted unlawfully by removing a child from his father in 2024. If officers removed the child after he reportedly told his mother the father assaulted him, serving the man a police safety order. Joey Dwyer reports.
1: The Independent Police Conduct Authorities found the officers failed to properly investigate, including speaking with the father and witnesses. It says a child should only be removed from a parent when critically necessary or court-directed. Police say they've issued guidance on the use of the orders and the policies being updated.
0: A new service aims to get ADHD assessments more quickly and at less cost than from traditional clinics. ADHD Simple offers appointments in as little as 3 weeks by holding online consultations. New rules for prescribing stimulant medication and diagnosing the condition came into effect this year. Company founder and chief executive Cameron Houston says they combine tech and people power to undercut the competition.
2: We use some very clever AI technologies, for example, that summarise some of their work that just makes it faster and it makes it easier for them to see patients faster.
3: Whatever you're looking for, find your dream home at oneroof.co.nz with thousands of property listings. 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
0: Sport. Warriors coach Andrew Webster has declared his NRL environment open to all. It follows Kane Evans, who was at the club in 2021, revealing he's battled addiction, homelessness and serious mental health issues amid a struggle with his identity as a gay man. Webster says his players don't have to hide anything about who they are. The Blues hope to see Dalton Papali'i in club colours one more time. The flanker is off to Castres in France at the end of this season, and only an upset win over the Hurricanes in Saturday's semi-final in Wellington will give the former All Black an opportunity to return from a broken jaw. Coach Vern Cotter says Papali'i is an inspiring presence and he wanted him to play this weekend. And the Spurs are struggling to come to grips with the miracle of New York, with the Knicks creating history by executing the greatest comeback in NBA Finals history. San Antonio led by 29 points in Game 4 before being overrun to lose 107-106. That's news and sport. I'm Emily Ansell.
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3: In this update, a do not drink notice is in place for the water supply in the Ruapehu District's Waiouru area. Jordan Dunn reports.
4: The Manawatū Whanganui Emergency Management Group says water samples detected chemicals above the allowable level. An emergency mobile alert has been sent to residents. Locals are advised not to consume any water from the Waiouru supply, including using it for brushing teeth, preparing food or making ice.
3: And 5-litre water bottles are being delivered to the Defence Force base for those requiring drinking water. Police want meth-addicted people to reach out for help as they wrap up Operation Phoenix, a major sting in the Upper North Island. 14 men with gang links have been arrested after the year-long operation targeting methamphetamine manufacture and supply in Auckland and Northland. Detective Superintendent Greg Williams says police are focusing on helping people stuck at the bottom of the meth cycle, many solo mothers.
5: Often a lot of these people we're finding in communities that are driving a lot of the meth dealing in that are highly addicted, and actually when you go and talk to them, they want out.
3: There's still hope of a bounce back from the ongoing housing downturn. New Zealand's nearing a 5-year decline in prices, which would make it the longest in modern history. Wellington's house prices are 28% below their peak, and Auckland's are 22% down. OPEA's Partners economist Ed McKnight says he still has faith they'll recover, especially in Auckland.
6: I give it about a 50% chance that Auckland recovers within 5 years, and a 75% chance that it recovers within 11 years.
3: Failing to hit our 2030 emissions target could be a bad look for New Zealand. Treasury's predicted we could have to pay about $5 billion in overseas carbon credits to meet our Paris Agreement target. Prime Minister Chris Luxon says they'll try, but won't be spending that. Waikato University climate law professor Barry Barton says failing our targets could hurt our trade agreements.
7: There's no immediate hard sanction for failure to deliver on your nationally determined contribution. However, there's definite expectations in the system that countries will do what they say.
3: A health expert says the rural health workforce will rise if medical school students do placements in small provincial communities. It's been announced clinical placements for Waikato Medical School will primarily be offered in regional areas in the central North Island and upper south. The health minister expects this to act as a pathway for doctors to stay and work in the regions. Otago University professor Dr. Gary Nixon says students get a lot out of working in truly rural communities, not just regional cities.
8: And it's exactly the placements in those communities that are most likely to result in students eventually entering rural practice.
3: Nervousness one day before SpaceX goes public. The share market debut of Elon Musk's rocket, satellite and data centre company will be one of the most watched in years. But Forsyth Barr's Aaron Ibbotson says it won't be included in the S&P 500.
9: Suddenly people are a little bit, oof, is there going to be enough demand? Because for sure there will be some people who have held it for a long time. Maybe just engineers at SpaceX who's now worth hundreds of millions of dollars who want to sell their stock. So there needs to be some buyers for that.
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3: In sport. Test cricket great Stuart Broad believes England coach Brendan McCullum will be tarnished by the actions of his captain, Ben Stokes. Fast bowler Gus Atkinson and Stokes have been ditched for the second test against the Black Caps due to a curfew breach. Broad reckons McCullum can help himself by not overreacting to the Stokes drama, instead focusing on the on-field action.
11: It's embarrassing. It's not a great optic to anybody. If I was Rob Keane, Brendan McCullum would be saying, look, just hold tight for a bit and see where the land lies in 10 days and what it all looks like.
3: Injured All Whites goalkeeper Ollie Sale believes four European teams will contest the semi-finals at the Football World Cup kicking off this morning, saying France, Portugal, Spain and England will be hard to beat. The opening ceremony in Mexico City will be followed by the host tackling South Africa from 7 a.m. That's news and sport. I'm Emily Ansell.
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0: with more Feel Good 80s in a minute. Coast is proud to welcome Robbie Williams, coming back to New Zealand to entertain us. On his Britpop World Tour this November, with a massive show at Eden Park in Auckland on November 24.
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8: In this update, residents in Ruapehu's Waiuru are being asked not to drink the town's water supply. A water sample shows aluminium levels more than four times the allowable level at over 4 milligrams per litre. A notice sent to residents says this is an isolated incident resulting from a power outage this week affecting the treatment plant. Pre-packaged water or water from another source should instead be consumed and used for tasks like food prep and brushing teeth. However, the advice suggests consuming the contaminated water over a short period has a low health risk. A warning, the government shouldn't slow on efforts to our 2030 emissions target. Treasury's predicted we could have to pay about $5 billion in overseas carbon credits to meet our Paris Agreement target. Prime Minister Chris Luxon says we'll give it a good go, but won't be spending that. Waikato University climate law professor Barry Barton says it's a global problem and we don't want to be seen giving up.
9: Maintaining that momentum, that sense that this is something that we collectively are working on, is perhaps one of the most important parts of it.
8: Skepticism from National over Labour's public transport policy. Labour's announced an election pledge to cap weekly public transit fares at $20 in the biggest cities and $10 elsewhere. It claims it will cost $65 million a year. National's Chris Bishop says the numbers are dodgy.
10: The numbers are all over the show, and the idea that it would cost $65 million per year, I think, is fanciful.
8: Labour's Tangi Utekere says National's commentary is desperate and they're confident in their numbers sources, which include Auckland transport figures. Police say the fight against methamphetamine in the Upper North Island is taking time. A dozen men with gang links have appeared in Kaikohe District Court on drug charges after a year-long operation. Officers found drug-making gear, firearms, cash and cannabis across Northland and Auckland. Detective Superintendent Greg Williams says people were hooked into addiction, then coerced into selling. He says this is major, particularly for parts of Kaitaia and Kaikohe. The police watchdog has ruled Central District Police were unjustified and acted unlawfully by removing a child from his father in 2024. Officers removed the child after he reportedly told his mother the father assaulted him, serving the man a police safety order. Joey Dwyer reports.
11: The Independent Police Conduct Authorities found the officers failed to properly investigate, including speaking with the father and witnesses. It says a child should only be removed from a parent when critically necessary or court-directed. Police say they've issued guidance on the use of the orders and the policies being updated.
8: A new service aims to get ADHD assessments more quickly and at less cost than traditional clinics. ADHD Simple offers appointments in as little as 3 weeks by holding online consultations. New rules for prescribing stimulant medication and diagnosing the condition came into effect this year. Company founder and chief executive Cameron Houston says they combine tech and people power to undercut the competition.
12: We use some very clever AI technologies, for example, that summarise some of their work that just makes it faster and it makes it easier for them to see patients faster.
7: Stay informed with the latest OneRoof property news and market insights. 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Love where you live.
8: In sport, Warriors coach Andrew Webster has declared his NRL environment open to all. It follows Kane Evans, who was at the club in 2021, revealing he's battled addiction, homelessness and serious mental health issues amid a struggle with his identity as a gay man. Webster says his players don't have to hide anything about who they are. The Blues hope to see Dalton Papali'i in club colours one more time. The flanker is off to Castres in France at the end of this season, and only an upset win over the Hurricanes in Saturday's semi-final in Wellington will give the former All Black an opportunity to return from a broken jaw. Coach Fern Cotter says Papali'i is an inspiring presence and he wanted him to play this weekend. The Spurs are struggling to come to grips with the miracle of New York, with the Knicks creating history by executing the greatest comeback in NBA Finals history. San Antonio led by 29 points in Game 4 before being overrun to lose 107-106. That's news and sport. I'm Emily Ansell.
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5: In this update, some mayors are backing the ACT Party's push to boost rural policing with plans for 100,000 extra patrol hours and tougher penalties for poachers and livestock thieves. Manawatū Mayor Michael Ford.
6: When there is a call in the Manawatū district, quite often the police have to come from Palmerston North, and so the criminals know that there's generally a, you know, they've perhaps got a 20-minute head start.
5: Iran says the US is heading for a long, costly war after Donald Trump threatened to hit the country very hard and take control of its key oil terminal. Tehran is warning of an unwinnable war and has reportedly beefed up defence. The SPCA is calling for tougher rules on dog breeding, saying anyone can currently breed dogs with no licence or limits. Spokesperson Alison Vaughan says it deals with around 125 breeder complaints a year.
7: Sometimes we see the female dog is very malnourished and she's trying her best to feed her puppies, but she's really in no fit condition to be raising a litter. We also see dogs that are bred over and over and over again.
5: And thousands of KiwiSaver members could be missing out on free money, with the deadline for this year's government contribution just weeks away. As long as members have saved about $1,000, they will receive the full $260 top-up from the government at the end of the month.
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5: The sport. The Football World Cup gets underway at 7 this morning as tournament co-host Mexico entertains South Africa. The South Sydney Rabbitohs have torched the Broncos 48-6 to open round 15 of the NRL. It's a sixth straight defeat for the defending champion Broncos. And that's sport. I'm Bryn Rudkin.
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9: Well, a weak front moves up the South Island, so pushing into Canterbury this morning, rain on the way there. Still some good weather over the vast majority, especially the North Island. Hawke's Bay, the coolest this morning on one.
10: And just like that, it's Friday. Thank you very much for tuning in this morning, no matter what you're up to, as we steer down the barrel of the weekend, and already the FIFA World Cup opening ceremony has just gone down in Mexico.
9: Yeah, it looks like a Temu version of like an opening of an Olympic Games.
11: It's very colourful. They've got some big stars. You can't say Temu when they have stars like Shakira.
9: I'm yet to be impressed.
10: We'll unpack exactly what's happening, because there are three opening ceremonies for this World Cup. Tell you more about it just a couple of minutes from now, because this is huge. It's the biggest party in the world right now.
4: Get going in the morning. Feel good. Tony Street, Jace and Sam, Coast Feel Good Breakfast, 6 till 10. Cool.

0: This is Coach, a feel-good breakfast thanks to Bargain Chemist, saving New Zealanders every day. And right now, New Zealanders are getting stuck around the TV because we've got a teacher-only day at our son's high school today. And so a whole bunch of his mates are at our house later on today to watch a lot of the FIFA stuff.
1: Oh, okay. That's cool.
0: They're football mad.
2: Teenagers gone wild, Jace.
0: I know, right? Yeah, exactly. Yeah.
1: Well, they're not skateboarding around the streets tagging things, are they?
0: No, that's right, exactly. Yeah. Yeah. I mean, yeah, you'd say
2: might
0: yes.
2: Be tagging Jace's house.
0: There you are, yeah. They're on a screen, though, yeah. So the FIFA World Cup, and this has already started happening because they're going to be three opening ceremonies, one in each of the host countries.
2: Yeah.
1: Oh.
2: So three different anthems for the host country, because you said Alanis is doing the Canadian one.
0: And Alanis Morissette's going to do the Canadian opening ceremony.
2: Cool.
0: And you know who's helping her?
2: Who?
0: Michael Bublé.
2: Oh my gosh, Alanis Morissette and Bublé?
0: I know, right?
2: Match made in heaven.
0: FIFA is sparing no expense, so they're just on the Mexican one. We've been watching a little bit of this morning, and this is massive. It's a packed out stadium, as you'd expect. This is bigger than the Olympics, and they've had people up there like Mexican singers who obviously the Mexican crowd know, and do you remember that Freddie Mercury moment at Live Aid where he goes, hey, yo, and the crowd does that? The guy was doing that in Mexican Spanish, and it sounded amazing.
1: Oh, my personal favourite so far is the Mana, which is apparently a classic rock band. Obviously, been doing it for years. The old boys up on stage.
0: Yeah, they will get the crowd involved, weren't they?
1: Yeah,
2: I'm excited to see Shakira.
1: And their leather suits and their Bono glasses.
2: Actually, my favourite thing so far, because like when you get the FIFA World Cup opening ceremony, you get the whole package. And my favourite thing has been the ad for the beds that David Beckham did in between.
0: So he's
2: got an ad for a bed where just got him patting the bed and smiling.
1: Yeah, which is enough, isn't it, Street?
2: That's enough.
1: It's two of your favourite things he's endorsing, actually. There's beds and McDonald's.
2: No, his second one's Home Depot.
0: No, he's doing three. He's in many.
2: I reckon he's probably doing more than that.
0: Probably. And have you seen how much Coca-Cola is spending on this as well?
2: So is he advertising the Big Arch?
1: Oh, he is. Yeah, yeah.
2: Don't give me no Filet-O-Fish.
1: From this point on, I will not be criticised for putting codes up on social media. Because Beckham's on everything. I'm not that prolific.
2: Are you putting yourself in the same category? The difference is he's getting $5 million. You're getting $500.
1: I'm like the Mexican opening. I'm like a poor example of the same thing.
0: It was also, you mentioned Temu before. There's a Temu M&M and a Temu Snoop Dogg there as well. Anyway, that's the Mexican one. So we're going to get you right across this FIFA fever right across this morning as well. A little later on, the voice of football in New Zealand, Jason Pine, will join us. That's a wee bit later on this morning. Also, the Super Rugby this weekend. We're in netball, the pointy season of the netball, pointing into the season for the netball as well. So there's a lot going on today too. But Labour has finally released a policy. Temperatures have plunged around the country. The gates have swung open for field days. The cookie crumbled for Griffins after they lost $59 million. What else has happened in the news? Sam's going to break it down for us next on Coast after the Doobie Brothers.

0: This is Coast, your feel-good breakfast with Tony, Jason, Sam. Tony had to race away for a bloody important meeting yesterday. Turned out a little differently, though. We'll tell you what changed when she got there in just a tick. Right now, though, it's time for Sam's Week News.
1: Weekly.
0: Oh, sorry,
1: weekly.
0: You sure?
1: Comes every Friday, yeah. In astonishing news this week, Labor has finally announced a policy.
2: Our next Labor government will cap public transport fares so that if you're in Auckland, Wellington or Christchurch, the most you will pay for your public transport is $20 per week. If you're living in other centres where there's a public transport network operating, fares will be capped at $10 a week.
1: Oh, okay, so we're subsidising everyone's transportation. Makes sense. So surely all the modelling's done, how many passengers, how much it will cost, all that sort of stuff, right?
3: Well, I think a number will, and, you know, we've been hearing about, well, it's still unknown at this stage.
0: You've been hearing about it, still unknown.
4: And
0: wait,
4: you know
0: what?
4: The latest out today is that they've just revealed when National said, should we subsidise public transport by half, they said, oh no, that'll basically bankrupt us, and so they didn't do it.
0: So
4: it's come out today.
0: Labor's going further.
4: Yeah.
0: Okay, cool.
1: So the problem with this is then we have to listen to National say this kind of stuff.
5: Classic Labor, really, isn't it? I mean, you're going to take money out of the NTLF, which is already oversubscribed, so that means you've got to cut something. So what are they cutting? We know they're not going to say what they're going to cut, so they're probably going to increase taxes and increase borrowing. And so it's more of the same. Again, a plan without proper funding to it and more tax, more debt. It's as simple as that. So,
1: credit where it's due, though. I would like to see more people on buses, just not me.
4: What a snob.
0: It's true.
4: You're a snob.
0: Would you say it smells like wheeze? That's wrong, Sam. That's wrong.
1: I never said
0: you
1: that.
0: You did so.
1: But you have a point. To Formula One now, which doesn't get enough time on this segment. The most awkward moment of the week goes to...
4: I reckon it gets a lot.
1: I don't think I've ever done Formula One on this segment. Anyway, I digress. The most awkward moment of the week goes to commentator Martin Brundle, who tried to strike up a conversation with Kim Kardashian on the pit wall.
6: Kim, Martin Brundle, Sky F1, how are you today? Yeah, normally people have a quick chat with us. Are you enjoying F1?
1: She's just standing there too, looking at him. And just not speaking.
6: Okay, Chloe, so we're not talking today.
4: Yeah, no, was that live?
1: That was live.
4: What was she thinking?
1: They were under the same umbrella. With a camera on her, she's just like staring past them.
4: She didn't even say, no, I can't speak.
1: No.
4: Oh, that's so embarrassing.
1: Look, she's a miserable sod, but it seems to be working out fairly well for Lewis Hamilton at the stage. Doing well. I think he's second in the points. It's better than it did for Damon Thomas, Chris Humphreys, Kanye West, Ray J, Reggie Bush, Miles Austin, and Pete Davidson, who are former partners.
0: Yeah, which one of these were her husband?
1: I think
0: four of them were her husband.
1: And sticking with sports, the NBA Finals, the ticket price at Madison Square Garden is enough to make your eyes water.
7: $10,000 ticket.
8: How do you feel about your dad spending 10 grand on your ticket?
9: Yeah, it's okay. It's worth the investment.
7: I think like 16,000.
8: So how are you able to afford 16,000 for one ticket?
7: Honestly, I'm unemployed, so like I don't really know.
10: Not that much, probably 20K.
11: $220,000
8: for how many tickets?
10: Two.
8: What do you do for a living?
12: We're in the trash. We pick up all in New York City.
9: $200,000.
8: Where are you sitting?
9: Courtside next to Donald Trump.
1: Imagine that. Imagine going to Madison Square Garden, spending $200,000 on tickets, and you're sitting next to Trump.
0: Oh, I want my money back.
4: I mean, it'd be good for your social media.
1: Yeah, that's a good point. And the most

0: Shocking of all, remember Leonardo DiCaprio's Catch Me If You Can? You know, the fake pilot. Well, it's happened.
1: This investigation and the details surrounding it read like a movie script. This pilot had a 27-year career. During that time, he captained over 900 flights, earning millions of dollars in salary for those captaining flights, but also flew tens of thousands of passengers during that time period. Flying for years, misrepresenting himself and his credentials using fraudulent licensing documents.
2: Wow.
3: Oh my gosh.
0: Kind of proved himself at that point though, hasn't he? You know, like, learn on the job.
2: Credit where it's due, he's done okay.
3: Word is, he had a lot of bathroom stops and left the first officer in charge.
0: Is that what happened? All right. Anyway, that was the weekend news.
2: Thank you, Sam. If you missed any of it or you want to hear it again, you can get it on the Coast Breakfast Catch-Up Podcast. 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

0: 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Vote for the Feel Good 500 countdown, right? Tell us your top three songs that make you feel amazing, and you go in the draw to win $500 cash. We're giving that away every morning. So just before 8:30 this morning, someone's going to win it. 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
1: It's New Zealand Blood Donation Week this week. I don't know if you know that. So a good chance for you to donate blood. And if you're someone that wants to get blood, maybe when you have a car crash or if you have an illness, it's true.
2: No, it's true.
1: If you're prepared to take blood, then you've got to be prepared to give blood.
0: That's so true.
2: I just like it how kindly you threw that dagger this morning.
1: Well, kindness goes both ways,
2: it
1: Sam.
2: Does. Yeah. Hey, I'm a donor now.
1: Are you,
2: thanks
1: when
2: to your
1: was
2: pressure.
1: The last time you donated blood? Have you ever?
2: I've bled
1: don't
2: my
1: lie.
2: Own blood.
1: Do not lie to me.
2: Recently. No, I can't because the whole cow thing.
0: No, they've proven that's not true.
1: I don't think that's true at all.
0: Anyway, but something changed though, right? What happened?
1: Yeah, so it changed. I went in thinking I was going to donate red blood, and I came out donating plasma, which takes a little bit longer because I went in there and they said to me, well, for two reasons, my blood type is B positive, which is a rarer blood type. So it's actually the common blood types that you want more because that's more people.
2: Yeah,
1: right?
2: Sure. Yeah, it makes sense.
1: Yeah. And so they said the combination of your blood type and with the fact that you've been on, have an autoimmune disease and you've been on steroids that go up and down, the best use of your blood is plasma.
2: Cool.
1: Right. So you sit there and it's an incredible machine because it separates the red blood from the plasma, and then the red blood gets given back to you via the machine.
2: Wow.
1: And the plasma is all yellow and it goes into a bag. Jason's feeling queasy.
0: I saw that. You kindly shared a video.
2: Because people are cleaning their plasma now, eh? Like in America, people take all their plasma out.
0: Cleansing
2: it,
0: yeah.
2: Yeah, and they clean it and put it back out.
1: Well, it's funny you say that because they said to me, your plasma is very nice and clear.
2: Okay, well, that's
1: nice. I said, is some people's plasma cloudy? And they said, yeah, particularly if they've had a fatty dinner the night before. And then I furiously thought, what did I eat? And I had lean fish because I was at Josh Emmett's restaurant in Onslow.
2: Oh, yeah, okay.
1: I mean, yeah, it would have probably been cooked in butter. But
2: by any chance, were you eating with Josh Emmett last night?
1: Turns out, yes.
0: Not just, I had fish last night. No, I was at Josh Emmett's Onslow.
1: Cheers for the clean plasma, Josh.
2: Jeez, really?
1: 615 mils of blood, if you're wondering. That's how much I donated yesterday, or plasma.
2: That's good.
1: So you sit there, it probably took about 45 minutes to an hour in the end, but way shorter if you're giving the red blood. But get this, the unexpected benefit. How long do you think I slept for last night?
2: Well, did you get a good tenner?
0: Oh, more than 8 hours.
1: 9.5.
0: Did you?
1: I fell asleep on the couch at 7 p.m. and then my husband woke me and said, I think you should go to bed. And I just hopped into bed.
2: Do you know?
0: It's worth it for that.
2: No, but the fact that all three of us think that 10 hours is amazing shows how, like, we need to adjust our lives.
1: I know. Like, it was pretty sensational.
2: Well, we shouldn't be bragging about 10 hours.
1: Yeah, but I'm going to do it. And the only thing that changed yesterday was the plasma donation. So if you also want a good night's sleep, there you go.
2: Did you didn't feel lethargic or anything? You didn't feel...
1: Just a little bit tired.
2: Okay.
1: You know, I'd also gone out straight after and coached a netball practice, so it's not like I was, I couldn't operate.
2: Of course you normal old street here.
0: There she is. And by the way, if you want to book your bloody important meeting, nzblood.co.nz. Coming up, the moments that made us laugh this week, and maybe you'll feel the same way, we hope, after 6:30.
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0: by 4 years over the past 20 years. Experts say fewer deaths from heart disease and cancer are helping drive the gains right across the country.
1: Asian women have the longest life expectancy at just over 89, followed by Pakeha women on 84 and Pakeha men at just over 81. Māori have had the biggest jump, rising about 5 years, but still only living to 79. Researchers are putting the rises down to lower smoking levels and better disease treatment options.
0: A massive hedge fire near Lincoln University on King's Birthday has sparked an investigation, with students partying nearby before it broke out under suspicion. Nearby homes had to be evacuated. Lincoln Volunteer Fire Chief Richie B.
2: I don't think it was an intentionally lit fire, but a reckless fire that could have been avoided if there was a little bit more emphasis on what you can do and what you can't do in a macrocarpa hedge.
0: Auckland Transport is wrapping up its biggest ever annual road maintenance program, resurfacing nearly 500 k's of roads this financial year. That's roughly the distance from Auckland to Bulls. In a boost for local bars as the FIFA World Cup kicks off shortly at 7, Steve Gillett from the Kingslander Bar in Auckland.
3: The majority of the games are during our opening times, so the way it falls with it being held in the States is that it's quite good timing for the bars here.
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0: To sport, the defending champion Broncos have crashed to a sixth straight NRL defeat, humbled by South Sydney 48-6 away. Emotions ran high for the Rabbitohs as they saluted the career of Jai Arrow, forced into retirement this year with MND. And South Africa is set to step into the cathedral of Mexican football and get the World Cup underway against one of the tournament co-hosts this morning. And that's sport, I'm Bryn Rutkin.
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0: This is Coach. You feel good breakfast with Tony, Jason, Sam. Friday morning, staring down the barrel of a massive weekend, especially if you're a football fan, with FIFA opening this morning. But every Friday, we flick through the pages of our journal and we share a few thoughts. And this week, I've written about a hug that a mate gave me. And as we pulled away, I had this horrible realization.
1: Oh, gosh. Okay. My journal today is about an opportunity my son has taken.
2: And mine is about the prophet.
1: But now, the prophet. Oh, gosh, Sam, you're going deep. Are you quoting someone?
2: Yeah, I am.
1: Of course you are. Let me guess, Gandhi.
2: Yeah, indeed.
0: I'm cool because of Gandhi. Oh,
2: I think it's Muhammad, actually. But.
1: Okay. I think that's his first name. Anyway, now we want to go back to what we have done across the week. So we sort of put everything together, the best moments, some of the worst moments, and some of the moments that you laughed at us and we laughed with each other. Here are our best moments of the week.
0: If you go to the beach, even in winter, what you wear says a lot about you, apparently.
1: Especially those who get out the old G-banger, Jace.
2: That's it.
0: Can't help it.
1: You've got good buns.
0: I see the ocean. I'm going to tan them cheeks.
2: You can't even see the G off of Jace, can you? It's just cheeks. It's not for everyone.
1: You don't know, Holly. Holly thought you had diarrhea. We left it at that.
0: If your bowel would evacuate. And she's like, what?
1: She said, I hope he's okay if he had to dash off.
2: Well, there's a certain vibration. There's a certain hurts that really trips me up.
1: Oh, gross.
2: You guys are lucky that I left. I could have sore myself in a garage.
0: Anyway,
1: we can't take him anywhere.
0: Close your eyes if you do that
3: too. I'm going to look you in the eye, mate.
2: So if you're going to choose one, don't go infrared. Go to the traditional sauna. But if you want something that works better than that, have a bath.
1: Wow, or a bath.
0: Well, my wife's going to be texting me anything. Told you!
1: Jace, that's not happening now.
0: Stress-provoking things like news or bank accounts straight away. Like, you literally reach for your phone.
1: Who gets up and looks at their bank account?
0: The worst, especially on a Monday. That is the worst thing you've
2: ever done. It's never good news. Credit card almost about to max out.
1: I just don't look at the bank account at all.
2: Borrow from floating to pay credit card. That's where I'm at.
0: The AirPods card's like a gift card. Don't know how much is on this. Let's see how we go. Let's talk about little Tony in a second, shall we? Because I've done the maths on when you were 16.
1: I wasn't so little Tony in third form. I had gone through puberty completely by then. I was the same size I am now.
2: Yeah, I looked up to girls like you.
0: Same. You were the girls I was writing notes to. If I was touching Louise this much, it would be 2.5 hours a day.
2: Oh, credit for screen time.
1: Yeah, that's good.
0: Yeah. But does she want to be touched 2.5 hours a day? No, she does not.
1: No, she does not. 2.5 minutes, maybe.
2: Well, that's what she's used to. No. There's 2 points to this. We need to be touching our wives more. And we need to be looking at our phones less.
0: Way less.
1: And not lying that you're streaming radio.
2: So based on female tolerance, we're allowed to touch our phones for about 4 minutes. You can't be right up against the wall, though, can you? Just for knocking reasons.
1: I think it'd be worse if you were slightly off, wouldn't it?
0: I think it would. Wouldn't it go against the wall to stop the knocking?
2: Well, you don't want to be caught in that awkward mid ground, do you? It's either.
1: It doesn't really matter at your house. It only lasts for 30 seconds.
2: Everyone just thinks it's a courier.
1: I think your parents didn't think you deserved one.
2: It's like avocados. I didn't discover them until I was 19.
1: Invented. I reckon when oh my gosh, the first electric blanket was invented in 1912.
2: It's not true.
1: It is.
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0: This is College to Feel Good Breakfast with Tony, Jason, Sam. Coming up in the news not too far away, more of the FIFA fever. So the Mexican opening ceremony has happened. The Canadian one's happening soon. Alanis Morissette and Michael Bublé are singing at the Canadian one. It is a party this weekend.
1: Now, though, let's let the dulcet tones of Matthew McConaughey take us into our Friday.
2: All right, all right, all right. Yes, indeed. You are the author of your story, of your journal. In this journal, you will get to know yourself better. And who better to get to know?
3: Brace yourself. I went deep on this one.
0: Did you?
3: So apologies in advance. Dear journal, the thing about a cost of living crisis is it doesn't just take your money, it takes your time. Every spare second now seems accounted for, whether it's working extra hours or starting a side hustle just to stem the bleeding. We learned only last week that the number of New Zealanders carrying a mortgage over $1 million has ballooned in recent years, and with debt comes servicing it, which so often means people grinding it out just to survive. Now, I'm not one to quote scripture, but the prophet Muhammad made a prediction some 1400 years ago about the signs of the hour, the markers of a society unraveling. He spoke of a time with zero spare time, and we choose as we chase material wealth, the acceleration of life itself, everything moving at an impossible speed, and a rise of violence as we wrestle with our own internal chaos. And correct me if I'm wrong, but doesn't that sound a little familiar?
0: Yeah.
3: So this week, while editing a film, I was forced to wade back through the photos on my computer, the ones that usually just sit there unseen, a small pause in my day, but it carried me through so many incredible moments. I was filled with gratitude, but also a little fear, because life is moving faster than ever, and it's so important to stop, slow down, to smell the roses, to find joy in every single moment, because all of this is happening too damn fast.
0: You're so right. Thank you, Sam.
4: Nice. That was deep, though. You're right.
0: Was, yeah.
3: I went to the prophet.
4: You did. Yeah. So unlike you.
0: Hi, Journal. A good mate hugged me this week. That's not unusual. I hug a lot of my mates, but this one was different. He hugged a little tighter and for a little longer. And when we stepped back, he put his hand on my chest and said, sorry. I asked, what on earth for? And he said, the reason he'd cancelled on our last planned catch-up was because he'd suffered an anxiety attack. Then he told me he loved me, and then he felt so embarrassed that he couldn't bring himself to tell me. Suddenly, there we were, two grown men telling each other we loved each other, and I made a promise I would check on him more often, while he promised to call me as soon as he felt not quite like himself. Once again, I was reminded that everyone is going through something. The mum doing the school drop-off this morning might be carrying the heartbreak of watching her child struggle and not knowing how to fix it. The dad cheering on the sidelines this weekend might be terrified about a medical test result he gets next week. The workmate, who always seems happy, might be lying awake at 3 a.m. worrying about their marriage. The person who looks like they've got it all together might be using every ounce of energy they have just to hold it together. And the thing is, most of us will never know. Because life's heaviest burdens are usually carried silently, hidden behind the smiles, covered by the small talk, disguised as, no, I'm good, thanks, yeah, I'm good. So this week, I've been thinking that maybe more of us should be a little bit quicker to check in. I know I should be. Because you might not know what someone's carrying, but you can always make sure they don't carry it alone.
4: Oh, yeah, that's really nice, Jace.
3: And also relevant, Men's Health Week next week.
4: Yeah.
0: Oh, it is too, that's right.
4: Yeah, getting ahead of the game. Dear Journal, I've had a proud parenting moment this week that I wanted to share. I have three children and two of them absolutely love the stage. My girls will put their hands up for anything theatrical, speeches, dancing, singing, the school musical. I honestly have no idea where they get that from. But today is my son's turn. He's my shy one, the kid who doesn't love attention. At school assemblies, he even pretends not to see us just in case anyone realises that we're his parents. So imagine our surprise when he put his hand up and volunteered to do one of the scariest things a 7-year-old can do, stand up and speak in front of his peers and host school assembly. Now, I don't know how this morning is going to go, but honestly, it doesn't actually matter because the victory isn't the speech itself. The victory was putting his hand up in the first place. The victory was being brave enough to do something that scared him. And it reminded me that sometimes we focus too much on the outcome and not enough on the courage it takes to simply have a go. So whether you're 7

0: or 70, putting yourself out there, it's never easy. So this week, my son reminded me that bravery isn't about being fearless. It's about feeling nervous and doing it anyway. Fingers crossed for Lockie.
1: Oh, great. Good boy, Lockie.
2: As his coach for the Bulls, the basketball team, he's a big-time player. When times get tough,
1: the hour, right?
2: He's the guy.
0: I rephrase that. He's happy getting attention on the sports field.
1: So that's a bit of a snapshot of our Luke and our thoughts. 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Text podcast to 2699. Coming up after 7. Something fascinating about men. If you have a man in your life, this could be good news, or you're going to roll your eyes after 7.
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16: In this update, US President Donald Trump has called off planned strikes on Iran. He says a deal is now taking shape and key details have been signed off by all sides.

0: we're killing them. It's killing them. They have no Navy. They have no Air Force. They have no anti-aircraft. You know, we're flying planes over the middle of Tehran, and they don't have no idea we're there.
1: Half-price public transport was on the table during the fuel crisis, but officials warned it could cost as much as $200 million a year.
2: Ministry of Transport officials advised a universal half-price fare concession was inefficient, as people who didn't need support would end up getting it. Officials also warned it could risk unsustainable increases in people using public transport.
1: A power outage is believed to have caused water contamination in Waiuru.
3: The Ruapehu District Township, home to the Waiuru military base, is under a do not drink notice due to high levels of aluminium in the water supply. A notice sent to residents says a power outage earlier in the week appears to have affected the treatment plant. It says it is flushing the plant and will advise the public when water quality returns to normal.
1: In the meantime, people are advised not to consume tap water or use it for food prep or brushing teeth. The South Island ski season is finally kicking off, with Coronet Peak, the first ski field, to open tomorrow thanks to its new snowmaking setup. The Remarkables, Mount Hutt and Cadrona need another week of cold weather.
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1: To sport, the 2026 FIFA Football World Cup is underway. Co-host Mexico have just kicked off the tournament in Mexico City against South Africa. Later today, also in Group A, South Korea line up in their 11th straight World Cup against the Czech Republic, who return after a 20-year absence. That game kicks off at 2. And the South Sydney Rabbitohs have torched the Broncos 48-6 to open round 15 of the NRL. The Alternative Commentary Collective has live commentary of both Super Rugby semis, the Chiefs versus the Crusaders tonight, then the Canes versus the Blues tomorrow night, both live and free on iHeart.
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6: We've all heard the label Randy Teenager, right? 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
7: Have you noticed that Matt's, you know, as he creeps through his 40s, is he getting friskier? 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
8: Actually, yes.
7: Yeah, it's funny because everything we thought we knew about the male sex drive, well, it's just changed.
6: Has it?
8: Okay. 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
7: No, unrelated. Okay.
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0: right till 10 this morning. So when you get to work, make sure you tune to Coast again, because after 9, it's not just in your imagination. Our driving behaviour on New Zealand roads has gotten worse. We've got some proof that's going to blow your mind after 9 this morning.
1: Sexual desire. The old hanky panky. Have you noticed your husband's street as he, you know, creeps?
2: Can this not be directed to me?
1: Jace, how are you feeling?
2: Have you noticed your husband?
1: Are you in terms of your Freudian id? Are you still at the top of that, or would you say it's descending?
0: Oh, without giving away too much, I've always felt very healthy in that regard.
2: Yeah. But we all know that teenage boys, you know, they have their surges, don't they?
0: Yeah, I feel like I'm still 17.
1: It's funny you say that, because what we've just learned about the sexual id for males is it doesn't, through your teenage years, through your 20s, even through your 30s, is not your peak. We have just found out through some research of 60,000 people that it actually peaks mid-40s.
0: Peaks mid-40s?
1: Dirty old men we are.
2: Oh, you're in the exact peak, Sam.
1: Yeah, I'm at the spot over here.
2: You are 45.
1: I know, yeah. So that explains a few things, you know.
0: It does, yeah. Very handsome when you walk past me in the mornings.
1: I know, yeah. Where I can, eh?
0: You know? I don't mind. I'm not working your hand away.
1: It is different to what we think. And the contrast is... How's your id, Streddy? Is it because I think as
2: wouldn't
1: women,
2: say I'm peaking at 42.
1: No, well, it's interesting because that's
2: when
1: the
2: are we
1: kinda,
2: supposed to peak?
1: I think it's dirty 30s, isn't it?
2: I think that's just a commercialised term.
1: Well, I'm not a woman. You tell me.
0: Naughty 40s as well, is it?
1: When was your appetite at its most hungriest?
2: I think with women, it goes hand in hand with perhaps when they have children. Because you think about it, most women are having children in their 30s and they're tired and they're looking after newborns and getting up.
0: And then perimenopause hits. Mm-hmm. Then if that has all sorts of effects.
2: Maybe it's 50s then.
1: You reckon you're going to get...
0: Come out the other side.
2: You're possibly.
1: Get a second one, because we hear that, don't we?
2: Possibly.
1: I think the problem, though, with this whole thing is that, you know, women do go through the perimenopause thing, and then I think their appetite goes completely the other way.
2: Well, I think there are things that you can do for that, though. I think HRT has helped for that. Mm. I think there's a lot of...
1: Do you notice a difference?
2: I haven't suddenly gone, yes, I want to jump your bones. But it definitely levels out your hormones.
1: Yeah.
2: We know that.
1: But there is the discrepancy, isn't it, in terms of, you know, the appetite for men is higher than, you know, as we go into middle age. And do you know what a relationship expert is suggesting that we do? Go back to our teens. They're suggesting that the thing to do to light up your relationship is...
0: Make a mixtape.
1: No, no, they reckon go do it like you used to sneak away when you were a teenager. So go do it in a car. That's what they're saying. So that it makes
2: it sounds uncomfortable.
1: It makes it exciting.
0: I know how that's going to go.
1: I reckon you should pitch that.
2: Jason's it's 8 degrees outside and you're warm and cozy by the fire. Let's go out to the Mazda, Louise.
0: I've probably got heated seats in there, babe.
1: Let's go park down by the marina and see what happens.
0: No. Actually, speaking of my wife, though, her and her friends are really excited because Will Jordan is back from injury. So all the ladies are like, oh, Will Jordan's playing.
1: Yeah, that's a problem.
2: He's a handsome man.
1: They've got the appetite just not for us.
0: So tonight the Crusaders take on the Chiefs. What's going to happen there? And then tomorrow night the Hurricanes, and somehow the Blues have snuck through to the finals as well. Either way though, the voice of rugby, Jeff McTain, joins us after this from Mariah Carey. I love this song. This is Coast.

0: Bush with playing that. That's his favourite. You should see the little dance he does.
1: All the farmers are like, it hurts.
0: Yeah. That's what the fake farmers do.
2: No way. So there's so Field Days has swung the gates open again. Over 100,000 people through those gates at Mystery Creek. They're doing tractor pull every day now. They used to do it just like once or twice. Now it's every day you see the tractor pull. Oh. And then, if you're thinking to yourself, well, there's one good reason to be in Hamilton, what about tonight? The massive matchup. This is a replay of last year's Super Rugby final. Crusaders, Chiefs, and the Chiefs have got a score to settle. You know what the Crusaders did to them last year.
3: Mm-hmm. Let's cross live now to a man that's never stepped foot on a farm. Good morning, Jeff McTain.
4: Good morning. I half expected you, Sammy, to be down at Field Days in a singlet. Pulling a tractor, giving the axe a swing. Was that on the cards at all?
3: No, not this year. I've dodged it this year, but I'm that traditional townie that goes and does all the theme park stuff, shows up on the telly or whatever, and then, you know, basically has no farm experience at all.
0: But I'm sitting with two not real men here. I'm sorry. You're both too pretty and smooth.
3: Hey, there's three. Jeff's one of us.
2: But Jeff,
4: there's only two things that'll get me out of bed in the morning: to chat with you guys and a Sam Wallace-inspired workout.
2: Exactly. So that massive game tonight, the way, Chiefs Crusaders, what a night. Hamilton's going to come alive. I mean, it already is. I mean, that place is buzzing anyway. But tonight especially, hey, Jeff, what's going to happen? Who gets knocked out?
4: Oh, mate, it's massive. Look, hand on heart, I just think it's the Crusaders' time of the year. I know I'll never be welcome back south of the Bombays for saying that, but I just think that they know how to win these games. They get up for it. They have this aura about them, obviously. We know how good they are at home, 33-0 now in Christchurch, but they've won the last five playoff games in Super Rugby against the Chiefs. So they know how to beat this team at this time of the year. And I just think they've turned a corner in the last few weeks. They've got some guys that are playing outstanding rugby. David Havili's playing some of his best football as well. Like Lester Fonga Nikawira, how well he's played this year in a different position with headgear on. So look, I've just got this weird feeling. But having said that, Damien McKenzie's playing his 150th. He's a wonderful player. They've got guys clicking. Quintu Pies in a good season. So, yeah, the Chiefs could do it as well.
0: Okay, let's look at the Hurricanes Blues. Now, I'm a Hurricanes fan of old, but I now live in Blues country. What are you picking for this one?
4: Oh, I've just got this, I've got this odd feeling because everything should indicate a Hurricanes win.

0: and everything. The way that they've played this year, the form they've been in, I think they've scored like 95 tries. They're going to crack 100, hopefully, for Kane's season two. Petty Fanning has scored 16 tries. He's one away from the all-time record. Ruben Love, Cam Robbiat, like, they, all things indicate a Hurricanes win. There's a campaign to fill the tin. But I think the Blues, like, they've managed to get themselves into a semi-final when they've lost four in a row.
1: I know, we've seen the memes this week.
2: On to a real sport now, Jeff. Did you see the New York Knicks get up against the Spurs?
1: You can't
2: comeback
1: say that. Can you get out of this? Can you get out of this studio? Yeah.
3: So Jeff,
1: you are not a Kiwi. No,
3: so Jeff, are you saying...
0: It's actually fair. My wife said to me last night, she's still going on the coast in the morning to talk to Tony and Jason Sam. I said, yeah. She goes, are you going to talk to Sam about rugby or basketball?
3: So you're saying that the travelling team, the Crusaders and the Blues, are going to upset the home teams this weekend.
1: That's what he just said.
3: That's what you said.
0: I suggested.
3: I love that. All right, thank you so much, Jeff. You can catch the call, Jeff, on Sky tonight, yeah. And across the weekend too. What a weekend, though. If you're a rugby fan, huge. If you're a football fan, what a weekend this is going to be. Tungri Eyes on Coast.

0: This is Coast, your feel-good breakfast with Tony, Jason, Sam. Okay, it's a winter-type morning, right? We know that.
1: Yeah.
0: We're slipping down. We get the shortest day in just over a week right now, and then, of course, we're on our way to summer. But from now until next weekend, we're slipping further and further into winter. I'm going to take you to heaven right now with your taste buds. You know if you have a hot chocolate, there's nothing quite like that feeling of a hot chocolate touching your soul when you drink it, eh?
2: I agree.

0: cup of hot cocoa is reason it's in all the American movies.
1: That's it, exactly. And normally you put like a marshmallow with it, eh? Oh, marshmallow, that's decadence. One of our son's friends doesn't have marshmallows, he has something else. And I was like, what is this?
0: He put something in his hot chocolate.
1: Yes, so our producer Rosie has kindly prepared 3 hot chocolates.
0: Good ASMR there, Jace, with
1: thank
0: that stir.
1: Thank you very much. So you've each got one?
2: Yeah,
1: that is the deep, rich drinking chocolate too. That's the good one.
0: What's your preference on actual hot chocolates? Can I recommend the Avalanche hot chocolate?
1: Oh, you can.
0: Very
2: nice.
0: Good.
2: Yeah, I love Avalanche.
0: 99% sugar-free, but real creamy, and you don't even need to add milk.
2: Which is good, because I'm just worried. I'm sitting here going,
0: calories!
1: Yeah, no, but just give yourself.
0: Yeah, that's
1: just
0: definitely my first focus, yeah, too.
1: Give yourself today, though. Just give yourself today, because this is going to be worth it. Forget marshmallows. The new winter treat sensation.
2: Oh, I'm not doing that.
0: What's he got?
1: A pineapple lump in hot chocolate.
0: Okay.
2: And apparently, what's wrong with you?
1: Apparently, I saw a child do this, and I thought, well, if a child's doing it, you know I'm going to love it. Are you ready?
0: Okay,
1: you
0: keen? Put me up.
2: What's wrong with you?
1: Two lumps.
2: This is not the drink of a grown-up.
0: It's definitely not.
1: Oh, yes.
2: Well, share them over. Pass them over.
0: Did you just put 3 lumps in your coffee?
1: 2 lumps.
0: In your hot chocolate?
1: Try it. Trust me.
0: There's lady lumps.
1: Pineapple lumps in hot chocolate is the new winter sensation. You ready?
0: Yeah.
2: Well, I don't have. Producer Rosie's coming a bit cold on the melting.
0: So this is going to give us a slightly pineapple hot chocolate.
1: Hot chocolate.
0: Vibe.
2: She said I was in a rush. Really? Details, Rosie. If you want to be one of the great producers for Coast Breakfast, you need to.
0: That is really good.
1: That is something else, eh?
0: It gives such a pineapple tinge.
2: Oh, wow.
1: Eh? I tell you what, this weekend.
0: And I haven't even crunched the pineapple yet.
1: Oh, you leave it to last.
0: Yum.
1: Oh, yeah. An
0: That's
1: extra chocolatey pineapple.
0: From you.
1: There you go, eh? Just here to help. That is it.
2: Look, this is actually pretty good. Who was the brainchild of this?
1: It's one of our
0: a
1: son's
0: child,
1: friends.
0: Of course.
1: The child. That's why I like it. It's like a child palate, so it's so good. So isn't that good? Taking hot chocolate to the next level. You're welcome.
2: Oh my God, it's actually delicious. You're
1: hot
2: right.
1: chocolate with pineapple lumps dipped in. There you go. You're welcome. Coming up, though, you've reached a stage in your life where maybe things are at a different stage. And I think you're there with us. You've crossed the line too. We'll tell you why after 7:30.
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0: 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The Football World Cup is officially underway in Mexico.
1: People of the world, welcome to Mexico.
0: The tournament co-host is taking on South Africa. New Zealand's first game is against Iran on Tuesday afternoon. I'll have more in sport. Some mayors are backing the ACT Party's push to boost rural policing with plans for 100,000 extra patrol hours and tougher penalties for poachers and livestock thieves. Manawatu Mayor Michael Ford.
2: When there is a call in the Manawatu district, quite often the police have to come from Palmerston North, and so the criminals know that there's generally a, you know, they've perhaps got a 20-minute head start.
0: The SPCA is calling for tougher rules on dog breeding, saying anyone can currently breed dogs with no licence or limits. Spokesperson Alison Vaughan says it deals with around 125 breeder complaints a year.
3: Sometimes we see the female dog is very malnourished and she's trying her best to feed her puppies, but she's really in no fit condition to be raising a litter. We also see dogs that are bred over and over and over again.
0: Thousands of KiwiSaver members could be missing out on free money, with the deadline for this year's government contribution just weeks away. As long as members have saved about $1,000, they'll receive the full $260 top-up from the government at the end of the month.
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0: In sport, there's no score early between Mexico and South Africa in this morning's Football World Cup opener in Mexico City. Later today, South Korea faces the Czech Republic at 2 p.m. And a defiant Michael Maguire insists the Brisbane Broncos NRL title defence is not over, despite being humiliated 48-6 by the South Sydney Rabbitohs. The coach insists there's still life in their campaign, despite being 14th after 15 rounds.
5: We're still well and truly alive, and people would probably think I'm mad.
0: The Rabbitohs rise to 6th after snapping a 3-game losing run. And that's sport, I'm Bryn Rudkin.
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0: This is Coast, your feel-good breakfast with Tony, Jason, Sam. What if you use our money for your weekend? You could take $400 from us on the Chasers in just a sec.
1: How are you rocking your chairs at home? Are you satisfied with the level of comfort? I mean the chairs that you lounge in. You know, you want to settle in for a good series, such as Off Campus, and you go, am I at max comfort here?
2: Well, I don't know. There's a certain kind of pleasure about cuddling up on a couch, but you're pitching something very different here, aren't you?
1: Oh, I am. And we've got a comfy couch. We've got one comfy couch and we've got one that's aesthetically pleasing and not as comfy.
0: Oh, we're exactly the same.
1: And I'm battling that.
3: Both of mine are rubbish, to be honest.
1: Yeah.
3: I wish we'd have gone for the real soft, sink-into couch, but we didn't. We went practical and they said it was really cleanable with the kids. It's brown. Even though it was grey.
1: It was meant to be. I've got a good couch cleaner you could call. But do you know what? I think I've hit the age. I'm now 42. I'm 42, right? I always forget how old I am.
3: Yeah.
1: I'm either 42 or 43. I'm not sure.
3: I think you're 43.
1: I think I'm 42.
0: 43 this year.
1: Yeah. Thank you. Anyway.
0: Okay. Born in 1983.
1: I digress.
0: 9th of September 1983.
1: Okay. Thanks, Chase. I think I've hit the age where I think, 43. You know what? I deserve a comfy chair. Like I remember as a kid, we had a lazy boy, and lazy boys were a big deal if you got a lazy boy. It was oh, have you checked out how grouse is this lazy boy? You know?
0: Alan didn't have the lever. Ours would push the arms.
1: No, we had the dirty big brown lever, which is almost looks orthopedic.
2: It does.
1: Like you get in a hospital.
2: Even the way the footrest moves out looks like it's something from the Stone Age, eh?
1: But do you know what? And I remember loving the lazy boy back then, but then as I kind of went through my teens and 20s, thought, a lazy boy is kind of like a bit of a nerd chair. I think I've come full circle. And do you remember who was the face of Lazy Boy?
2: No.
1: It was the girl from McLeod's Daughters.
2: Oh, yes.
1: Yeah, the blondie from McLeod's Daughters.
0: Oh, yeah.
2: Well, they really tried to age that down, didn't
1: they? Well, as soon as she started to become the ambassador, I thought, maybe Lazy Boys are cool again. I'm just saying, I'm 42 now, and I'm prepared to take a slight hit on style.
2: Yeah.
1: To get a comfy chair, because I am sick of being uncomfortable.
0: They make Lazy Boy couches now. Like the whole thing can lean back.
1: Okay, well maybe I don't even know if we've got enough room to lie back in our lounge. But all I'm saying is, I just think there is a certain point in your life where you go, I don't even care if it looks a bit ugly. I just want a comfy chair, and I'm at that age.
2: But I remember my rest in peace, Len Wallace, my grandfather, and his one was like an olive, like a khaki green with like an oak handle, had a lampshade behind him, reading glasses on a wooden
1: table. That's too far for me, okay?
2: I can see it.
1: 2699 on the text. Give me your best comfy chair recommendation. I think I'm going to do it.
4: Coast Chasers.
0: $400 on the line for the weekend. So take us on and take our cash. It's a general knowledge quiz. I'll be honest, I played way too much this week. Come on, not me today. I've got under the desk again. What have we got, Tony? What's it landed on?
5: Where did it go?
0: Be honest.
2: Oh, you've lost the dice. For heaven's sake.
0: Oh, we actually have lost the dice. Oh, here it is.
5: Oh,
0: no.
5: It's Jason.
0: Yes. I'm going to kick it over. So now we still haven't found it. All right, so it has landed on a J for Jason. 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When you get here, if you call a 10, you can get 5 general knowledge questions. And if I can't chase down your score, you win our cash for the weekend on Coast.
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0: This is Coast, your feel-good breakfast with Tony, Jason, Sam. Friday morning, massive weekend on the way, and it's almost 5 to 8. Coast chases.
1: Hey, it's Dennis here from Wellington. Looking forward to taking Jace down today and looking forward to giving my muckle some of the money that I'm going to win today.
0: Yay. Oh, that's a lovely notion.
2: Fighting, I like talk, that. I love it.
0: And I've heard it's a niggly one,
2: yeah,
0: today.
2: Yeah, I reckon this could be one where Dennis could trip you up just because it's very much a 50-50 whether there are some you have to guess, I think.
3: Yeah, I agree. Yeah. I reckon this is definitely a trippable quiz.
0: Ooh, okay, Dennis, you might just be the man to trip me up. Good luck.
2: See you, Jace.
1: Thank you.
2: All right, Dennis, let's get your more horse some money. Love it. $400 on the line.
3: And just a little tip. Just don't rush into the first answer. Take a moment to think.
2: Yep.
1: Okay.
2: True.
1: Thanks.
2: Okay.
1: Thanks, guys.
2: You ready to roll?
1: Ready to roll.
2: Okay, buddy. Your time starts now.
3: How many toes does a gorilla have?
1: Pass.
3: Who sings I Want to Dance with Somebody?
1: Pass.
3: What colour stripe is on the bottom of Russia's flag?
1: Blue.
3: No. Who will the Hurricanes take on tomorrow?
1: The Blues.
3: Yes. The visible spectrum of light ranges from red to what other colour?
1: Yellow.
3: No. How many toes does a gorilla have?
1: 8.
3: No.
2: Hard, eh? It's niggly as.
1: Yeah.
2: I knew you were going to get the Canes question, Wellingtonian. May the Canes win. I'm going Canes all the way. But do you know what? No, I don't think Jace is going to get the gorilla question. Sam and I didn't get it either.
3: No.
2: It's really obvious, but... You overthink it. Let's bring him back in.
3: Set off passing was the right thing, though.
2: Yeah, Jace, you're chasing a one. The door is ajar.
0: Oh, man. The door is ajar.
2: It's a weird quiz.
3: It's a weird quiz.
0: Okay. Yeah. There's no guarantees.
2: I do know one question you're going to get, but I have no guarantees on the others.
0: I reckon he's 2.
3: I don't
0: know.
2: Oh, yeah, he's 2.
0: Yeah, I don't know. You
2: the topical being... and the music question.
3: Well, you might surprise us and get a 5.
2: Nah, no way.
3: Okay, let's see.
2: Hey, your time starts.
0: Sorry to interrupt.
2: Now.
3: How many toes does a gorilla have?
0: 4?
3: No. Who sings I Want to Dance with Somebody?
0: Whitney Houston.
3: Yes.
0: 5.
3: Doctor.
2: 10,
3: you moron.
0: Oh, 10. 2 feet. Oh, what an idiot.
2: I think I said 4 toes.
0: 15 is the money.
3: I did as well. I said 4. Let's carry on. What colour stripe is on the bottom of Russia's flag?
0: Blue.
3: No, it's red.
2: Dennis also said blue.
0: That's the French one, isn't it?
3: Who will the Hurricanes take on tomorrow?
0: The Blues.
3: Correct, that's a 2. Can he get a 3?
2: He's a 2.
3: Did I say that? Oh, anyway. Let's see if he can get a 3.
0: Okay.
3: The visible spectrum of light ranges from red to what other colour?
0: Spectrum of light, right, red to white. light.
2: See, you're a 2. It's a hard quiz. It's violet.
3: Roy G. Biv, bro. Red, orange, they go all
0: the way. Did you say rainbow?
3: What, Roy G. Biv?
2: In the V's
3: Roy G. Biv, violet. Oh,
2: does anyone else just not count violet as a colour? Because I don't.
3: Nah, it's purple.
2: It is.
3: Violet purple. Is purple. Yeah. Why is there a distinction between purple and violet?
2: Like, when have you ever described something as violet?
3: Never.
2: Never.
3: It's purple.

0: But you got that right.
1: It's because I am the leading chaser of 2026.
2: But you haven't played this week.
1: Yes, but I am still.
2: You probably are, actually, yeah. All right, thank you very much for playing, though, Dennis. It means on Monday after the weekend, take us on and take our $500. Coming up, though, have you heard of Mel Robbins? She gave us that let them theory.
3: Mel who?
2: Mel Robbins.
0: I actually let Mel govern a lot of my life.
2: So do I. I love her theories. Anyway, she has heard the most game-changing advice ever, and someone gave it to her. You're going to hear Mel Robbins' phenomenal advice after 8.
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15: In this update, New Zealanders are living longer than ever. Experts say fewer deaths from heart disease and cancer are helping drive the gains right across the country.
16: Asian women have the longest life expectancy at just over 89, followed by Pākehā women on 84 and Pākehā men at just over 81. Māori have had the biggest jump, rising about 5 years, but still only living to 79. Researchers are putting the rises down to lower smoking levels and better disease treatment options.
15: A massive hedge fire near Lincoln University on King's Birthday has sparked an investigation, with students partying nearby before it broke out under suspicion. Nearby homes had to be evacuated. Auckland Transport is wrapping up its biggest ever annual road maintenance program, resurfacing nearly 500 kilometres of roads this financial year. And the FIFA World Cup is underway.
3: People of the world, welcome to Mexico.
15: Yes, and local bars are expecting a boost. Steve Gillett from the Kingslander Bar in Auckland.
17: The majority of the games are during opening times, so the way it falls with it being held in the States is that it's quite good timing for the bars here.
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15: In sport and the opening match of the FIFA World Cup, co-host Mexico have made a flying start against South Africa.
19: All Mexico, maybe with an opening here. And that is the only goal of the World Cup. Scored by Julian Quiñones. And this place is shaking.
15: The score 1-0 after 43 minutes. And Black Caps opener Devon Conway has briefly returned home to New Zealand for the birth of his second child. And that's news and sport. The Alternative Commentary Collective has live commentary of both Super Rugby semis, the Chiefs versus the Crusaders tonight, then the Canes versus the Blues tomorrow, both live and free on iHeart.
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21: Well, a weak front moves up the South Island, so pushing into Canterbury this morning, rain on the way there. Still some good weather over the vast majority, especially the North Island. Hawke's Bay, the coolest this morning on one.
2: You heard of Mel Robbins? She's the woman that gave us that let them theory. Remember that let them theory? We're basically a simple way of living. You let go of things and people and situations you can't control, so don't even waste your energy doing that.
21: Yeah, don't let them bother you with stupidity.
2: Yeah. Anyway, she's just shared the most powerful advice she has ever heard.
0: Well, she's got some good advice. So if this is her most powerful, we're all ears.
2: This is from her own therapist. So Mel Robbins has a therapist, and the therapist, you need to hear this in two songs time from now. It's going to change your life.
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0: Genesis Coast, your feel-good breakfast with Tony, Jason, Sam. Labor finally released a policy this week. Temperatures have plunged around the country. The gates have swung open for field days. The cookie crumbled after Griffins posted a $59 million loss. But what else has happened? Sam's going to break everything down in the news in just a couple of minutes. But do you know the woman Mel Robbins?
1: Yeah.
0: Amazing woman, eh?
2: She's the podcaster, right? She's like, yes. Internationally renowned, has that Let Them Theory.
0: Yeah, that's right, the Let Them Theory.

0: Everyone loves it. She came to New Zealand, end of last year? And it was packed out.
1: Yep, rave reviews.
0: Rave reviews. Everyone loves Mel Robbins. Well, anyway, she loves giving advice. And the things she says in her podcast and in her books change the way people live their lives. I love that let them theory. I've used that so many times.
1: Yeah.
0: Something's bothering me?
1: Let them
0: just
1: do it.
0: Let them. Don't waste your precious
1: sometimes
0: energy.
1: Sometimes you have to fight them, but other times you just let it go and go, you know what? Let them think that.
0: Yeah, that's it.
2: Yeah,
0: exactly.
2: As opposed to actually fighting the battle out and just wasting your energy and walking away feeling depleted.
1: Yep.
0: So this is the best advice she has ever given. She said this herself. I've never heard anything better than this from Mel Robbins from her own therapy.
3: The best thing a therapist ever told me is you're not lazy. You only have a certain amount of energy right now and you're using it all to survive. When you're given 100% to get through the day, the most responsible thing that you could do is to stop judging yourself and give your body the recovery it's begging for. So take a break. And how about you repeat this powerful reminder? You only have a certain amount of energy right now, and you're using all of it to survive.
0: Doesn't that make so much sense?
1: I actually love that so much because I definitely, and I think most of us in our generation come from the, you know, push to achieve more, you can do more, there's always something you can do, don't be lazy, push through.
0: Yeah.
1: And there comes a time in your life where you go, this is actually going to leave me in a health condition and I'm going to fully burn out. And in the last 2 years, it's only clocked in my mind that it's actually okay to rest and to chill. And it's a real switch mentally.
2: Well, you're not very good at it still.
1: I'm better at it.
0: You are better
1: now. I don't feel guilty now in the middle of the day if I've got up at 4 and watching TV for half an hour.
2: That mentality to push comes from our earlier lives where we're literally hungry for every opportunity and trying to make a place for ourselves in the world. At what point do you go, do you know what? I've given up. No, I more mean like, this is my lot. I'm happy with this. Because you actually become content with what you've got and go, I actually don't need to push. Where is it going to get me?
0: You're so right. And we used to, for so long, wear tiredness like a badge of honour. Oh, I'm so tired. I've done this. Oh, wow, you legend. No, don't do that anymore. Just, as Mel said, just take a breath.
1: Do you know what A-type personalities struggle with? And I'm an A-type personality, is if I've got things on my plate, I want to clear the decks, right?
0: Same.
1: So I'll go and go and go and go until the deck's clear.
2: Same.
1: At some point, you realise the decks are never really clear, particularly if you have children.
2: You can't clear the box.
1: So actually, you've got to put rest in when things still aren't done. And that's okay.
0: That is okay.
2: Nothing's that urgent.
0: That's everyone, right.
2: The 9 out of 10 deadlines are false deadlines created by time pressure.
1: No one's going to die if you go and take an hour nap.
0: As the Spice Girls once said, stop right now, thank you very much.
1: Yeah.
2: Yeah, nice, Jace. That's a good quote.
0: It's deep, eh? It's ever. This is good.

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1: Coast's feel-good 500 countdown, 2026.
2: It's the countdown song.
0: It is honestly the easiest money you make all week. You tell us your three favourite songs. We could be calling you, giving you $500. We do this every day. We do it again before 8:30. This song's getting a lot of love. Michael Jackson's on a resurgence. Oh, I love this. And a bit of old school Kiwi as well. A few votes coming through for Sailing Away. I love this.
3: It does feel good.
0: So if you text vote to 2699. Oh, nostalgia. I'll flick you back the details. You vote for the Feel Good 500 and you can win $500 cash.
3: We should start a campaign for This Is The Moment.
0: We are together. Oh, we should do it. Anyway, you can win $500 before 8:30. Right now, though, it's time for Sam's Week News.
4: Weekly.
0: Oh, sorry,
4: weekly.
0: You sure?
4: Comes every Friday, yeah. In astonishing news this week, Labor has finally announced a policy.
5: Our next Labor government will cap public transport fares so that if you're in Auckland, Wellington or Christchurch, the most you will pay for your public transport is $20 per week. If you're living in other centres where there's a public transport network operating, fares will be capped at $10 a week.
4: Oh, okay, so we're subsidising everyone's transportation. Makes sense. So surely all the modelling's done, how many passengers, how much it will cost, all that sort of stuff, right?
6: Well, I think a number will, and, you know, we've been hearing about, well, it's still unknown at this stage.
0: You've been hearing about it, it's still unknown.
3: And
0: wait,
3: you know,
0: what?
3: The latest out today is that they've just revealed when National said, should we subsidise public transport by half, they said, oh no, that'll basically bankrupt us, and so they didn't do it.
0: So
3: it's come out today.
0: Labor's going further. Yeah. Okay, cool.
4: So the problem with this is then we have to listen to National say this kind of stuff.
7: Classic Labor, really, isn't it? I mean, you're going to take money out of the NTLF, which is already oversubscribed, so that means you've got to cut something. So what are they cutting? We know they're not going to say what they're going to cut, so they're probably going to increase taxes and increase borrowing. And so it's more of the same. Again, a plan without proper funding to it and more tax, more debt. It's as simple as that.
4: So, credit where it's due, though. I would like to see more people on buses, just not me.
3: What a snob.
4: It's true.
3: You're a snob.
0: Would you say it smells like wheeze? That's wrong, Sam. That's wrong.
4: I never said that.
0: You did so.
4: But you have a point. To Formula One now, which doesn't get enough time on this segment, the most awkward moment of the week goes to...
3: I reckon it gets a lot.
4: So I don't think I've ever done Formula One on this segment. Anyway, I digress. The most awkward moment of the week goes to commentator Martin Brundle, who tried to strike up a conversation with Kim Kardashian on the pit wall.
8: Kim, Martin Brundle, Sky F1, how are you today? Yeah, normally people have a quick chat with us. Are you enjoying F1?
4: He's just standing there too, looking at him. Just not speaking.
8: Chloe, so we're not talking today.
3: Yeah, we're not. Was that live?
4: That was live.
3: What was she thinking?
4: They were under the same umbrella with a camera on her. She's just like staring past them.
3: She didn't even say, no, I can't speak.
4: No.
3: Oh, that's so embarrassing.
4: Look, she's a miserable sod, but it seems to be working out fairly well for Lewis Hamilton at the stage. Doing well. I think he's second in the points. It's better than it did for Damon Thomas, Chris Humphreys, Kanye West, Ray J, Reggie Bush, Miles Austin, and Pete Davidson, who were former partners.
0: Which one of these were her husband?
4: I think
0: four of them were her husband. Got it.
4: And sticking with sports, the NBA Finals, the ticket price at Madison Square Garden is enough to make your eyes water.
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10: How do you feel about your dad spending $10,000 on your ticket?
11: Yeah, it's okay. It's worth the investment.
9: I think like $16,000.
10: So how are you able to afford $16,000 for one ticket?
9: Honestly, I'm unemployed, so like I don't really know.
12: Not that much. Probably $20,000.
13: $220,000.
10: $220,000 for how many tickets?
12: Two.
10: What do you do for a living?
14: We're in the trash. We pick up all in New York City.
11: $200,000.
10: Where are you sitting?
11: Courtside next to Donald Trump.
4: Imagine that. Imagine going to Madison Square Garden, spending $200,000 on tickets, and you're sitting next to Trump.
3: Oh,
0: I want my money back.
3: I mean, it'd be good for your social media.
4: Yeah, that's a good point. And the most shocking of all, remember Leonardo DiCaprio's Catch Me If You Can? You know, the fake pilot. Well, it's happened.
15: This investigation and the details surrounding it read like a movie script. This pilot had a 27-year career. During that time, he captained over 900 flights, earning millions of dollars in salary for those captaining flights, but also flew tens of thousands of passengers during that time period. Flying for years, misrepresenting himself and his credentials using fraudulent licensing documents.
0: Wow.
3: Oh, my God.
4: Kind of proved himself at that point, though, hasn't he? You know, like, learn on the job.
0: Credit where it's due, he's done okay.
3: Word is, he had a lot of bathroom stops and left the first officer in charge.
4: Is that what happened? All right. Anyway, that was the Week in News.
0: Thank you, Sam. If you missed any of it or you want to hear it again, you can get it on the Coast Breakfast Catch-Up Podcast. Text podcast to 2699. This is Coast.

0: This is College to Feel Good Breakfast with Tony, Jason, Sam. Just next week is the last chance to vote for this.
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2: It's the countdown song.
0: We want to know what songs we're counting down. Like I said, next week is the last week to vote. And after that, we start counting them down.
3: Vicky, your votes are in. And by the list I'm looking at, you're a bit of a party girl. You like a

0: upbeat song, don't you, for your feel good?
1: I sure do, yes.
0: Run us through what you've chosen.
1: My choices were Come On Eileen.
2: Oh, yes. What else?
0: What else you got, Vicky?
1: My second choice was Everyone Wants to Rule the World.
3: Two great songs so far.
2: Number one.
0: And your last song?
1: The Lady in Red. Lady
3: in Red. Delta.
4: Is dancing with me. Cheek to cheek.
0: I haven't Vicky. Heard that song in a while, but it's a goodie, isn't it?
3: So good. Vicky Chris LeBerg, isn't it?
1: Yep.
2: Yeah, DeBerg. Yeah, that's the one. Yeah, hey, look, we've got $500 cash for you, Vicky. Is this on? Can you hear me?
1: Hello? Oh, my word. Oh, that's awesome.
0: Oh, good choices there. And the great news is you get your instant $500 today, but you also go in the draw for the big prize. And we're so close now. What is it, Jace? A week away.
2: Yeah, that's it. So, yeah, so good. So, look, congratulations. Very best of luck. Enjoy that over the weekend. And if you want to win $500 every day next week, just text VOTE to 2699 right now. I'll text you back the details.
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17: In this update, US President Donald Trump has called off planned strikes on Iran. He says a deal is now taking shape and key details have been signed off by all sides.
18: We're killing them. It's killing them. They have no navy. They have no air force. They have no anti-aircraft. You know, we're flying planes over the middle of Tehran and they don't have no idea where they are.
17: Back home now, half-price public transport was on the table during the fuel crisis, but officials warned it could cost as much as

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1: In sport, Mexico have the upper hand early in the second half of the opening match of the FIFA World Cup. The co-host lead South Africa 1-0 at the Azteca. And the defending champion Broncos have crashed to a sixth straight NRL defeat, humbled by the South Sydney Rabbitohs 48-6 away. And that's sport, I'm Bryn Rudkin.
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2: Well, a weak front moves up the South Island, so pushing into Canterbury this morning, rain on the way there. Still some good weather over the vast majority, especially the North Island. Hawke's Bay, the coolest this morning on one.
3: It was around this time yesterday morning that Tony left the show for a bloody important meeting. But when you got to that meeting, things changed to even, not what you expected.
4: No, not what I expected, but first time for everything.
2: Yeah, a different little blood sample we got from Streety, but how did she feel and how did she sleep?
3: And how did that go down? That's going to be a couple of minutes from now. In fact, two songs from now, you'll hear everything about this bloody important meeting.
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0: This is Coast, your feel-good breakfast with Tony, Jason, Sam. So as well as the Super Rugby final, semi-finals tonight, you've got the Chiefs Crusaders, and then tomorrow night the Hurricanes and the Blues. You've got the FIFA World Cup opening ceremonies across the weekend as well, and the big games. But also tonight, the Women's T20 World Cup cricket match kicks off as well.
1: Yes, actually, I've been DMing Meili Kerr, and I've sent a video good luck message. Remember, we're the defending champs.
0: Yeah, we are. And so it's also Susie Bates and Sophie Devine's swan song as well.
1: Jason,
0: those two greats.
1: You know those two players were the two remaining players from the team that I played against in the state cricket competition.
0: This is end of an era, eh? So that's exciting. So that starts tonight.
1: It's never good when you're one of the older statesmen in the cricket and a 14-year-old comes along called Sophie Devine and you're too scared to face.
0: So good luck to our defending champions from tonight onwards.
1: We need to talk about my bloody important meeting that I had yesterday. Okay, so I went there at 8:45 yesterday, whipped out of the studio, had to go through a series of questions, interesting questions, had I solicited or been involved in any form of prostitution? Had I paid for intercourse? Did I have syphilis? It did flick through my mind that one time I threw up a false positive and I thought, oh, I wonder if that counts.
2: That's right.
1: Remember that time?
2: It's
1: completely a false positive, another whole story for another day.
3: I feel so sorry for that doctor that had to bring it up with you, and then it was great to find out it was a false positive.
0: I feel sorry for Matt. Imagine that phone call. Hey, I've just been told by a doctor.
1: Well, it's funny you say that, because I had Sam the intern. He's 23. It was the first time I met him, and he drove me. We get drivers here at NZMB. He drove me to my bloody employer.
0: We don't.
3: I don't. You
1: and,
3: do.
1: It's actually the first time I've had a driver too, but it was great. And he was a lovely guy, actually, but we were sitting in the blood area, and I went in to have this meeting. Now, a lot of the other hosts here at NZ Meet have done the same thing, and they're in and out in 10 minutes, and mine dragged on, and the next thing, he saw a doctor being brought in, and I can only imagine that he was thinking that I hadn't answered the syphilis question properly. So he's like, why has Tony got the doctor coming in? This is getting quite dramatic, and this is what he told me.
4: You came forward to donate whole blood. However, because of your blood group, because of whatever condition you have and medications you may not be taking, I believe that the right donation for someone like you is to do plasma donation. We have this saying that we collect the right donation from the right donor for the right patient. And I'm so glad that you have agreed to do plasma donations. Thank you so much.
0: It's next level, eh? Plasma's next level, isn't it?
1: Yeah, so plasma is that gold or yellowy liquid that they separate from your blood. And you sit in the machine, and what happens is the red blood gets pumped back in, so it reverses. I was a little bit dehydrated, actually. This is a real a trap for young players. Make sure you are hydrated, because the machine keeps stopping.
2: Oh, okay.
1: And then I was trying to guzzle water and guzzle juice.
2: What does start again once you got a little bit of water in?
1: Yep.
2: Is it automated?
1: I don't. Yep.
0: Here's automated. Automated.
2: Is it? What does plasma do? Excuse my ignorance.
1: Plasma is used in many life-saving operations, and they're using it in more and more things every year. So the need for plasma increases 10% year on year because they're constantly finding new ways to use it.
2: Okay.
1: So actually, if you're going to donate, plasma is their preference. That's the way they steer you, ideally.
2: Yeah.
1: I mean, they'll take anything they can get, but that's the way they steer you. Mm. And are particularly great, I'm told, for babies and operations that they face.
0: Oh, I'm so glad you were there. So you can...
1: Yeah, and by the way, if for no other reason, if you've got to find reasons to go and donate blood, the cashew nuts, the mixed nuts, the Tim Tams, the mint slice, the cheese and crackers, there were a plethora.
3: And that was mostly from Sam the intern.
1: Yeah, I know. He better be donating today.
0: Book your bloody important meeting for the National Blood Donor Week at nzblood.co.nz. Keep listening. Our journals, our deep dive into our week is coming before 9.
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2: 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Thankfully, I had pet insurance. 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Oh.

0: This is College to Fuel. Good breakfast with Tony, Jason, Sam. I don't know if you've heard the news, but Zac Efron is building a house for himself in Australia. He's moving to Byron Bay, but his whole house is going to be built from hemp. Hemp bricks, hemp joinery, even the linen on his bed is going to be built with hemp. So he's growing it himself in Byron Bay. He's going to move to Australia. There you go.
1: Wow, Zac Efron. Nice.
0: Yeah. Someone else who likes to take us.
2: A fire hazard to me, doesn't it?
1: It's not the house I would have built.
2: You're going to smoke it as well?
0: Some Aussie bogan's going to go there and light it up.
1: Speaking of stars and someone who starred with her, Matthew McConaughey. Now, he

0: just come out this morning, and he believes that 40s are your best era. Sorry, Jace. He said, while in your 20s and 30s, you spent figuring out who you are, your 40s can bring confidence, clarity, and perspective. And that is why we get inspired to write our journals by this wonderful man.
1: All right, all right, all right. Yes, indeed. You are the author of your story, of your journal. In this journal, you will get to know yourself better, and who better to get to know?
2: Brace yourself. I went deep on this one.
3: Did
2: so
3: you?
2: Apologies in advance. Dear journal, the thing about a cost of living crisis is it doesn't just take your money, it takes your time. Every spare second now seems accounted for, whether it's working extra hours or starting a side hustle just to stem the bleeding. We learned only last week that the number of New Zealanders carrying a mortgage over $1 million has ballooned in recent years, and with debt comes servicing it, which so often means people grinding it out just to survive. Now, I'm not one to quote scripture, but the prophet Muhammad made a prediction some 1400 years ago about the signs of the hour, the markers of a society unravelling. He spoke of a time with zero spare time, and we choose as we chase material wealth, the acceleration of life itself, everything moving at an impossible speed, and a rise of violence as we wrestle with our own internal chaos. And correct me if I'm wrong, but doesn't that sound a little familiar?
3: Yeah.
2: So this week, while editing a film, I was forced to wade back through the photos on my computer, the ones that usually just sit there unseen, a small pause in my day, but it carried me through so many incredible moments. I was filled with gratitude, but also a little fear, because life is moving faster than ever, and it's so important to stop, slow down, to smell the roses, to find joy in every single moment, because all of this is happening too damn fast.
3: You're so right. Thank you, Sam.
0: Nice. That was deep, though. You're right.
3: It was, yeah.
2: I went to the prophet.
0: You did. Yeah. So unlike you.
3: Hi, Journal. A good mate hugged me this week. That's not unusual. I hug a lot of my mates, but this one was different. He hugged a little tighter and for a little longer. And when we stepped back, he put his hand on my chest and said, sorry. I asked what on earth for, and he said the reason he'd cancelled on our last planned catch-up was because he'd suffered an anxiety attack. Then he told me he loved me, and then he felt so embarrassed that he couldn't bring himself to tell me. Suddenly, there we were, two grown men telling each other we loved each other, and I made a promise I would check on him more often. Well, he promised to call me as soon as he felt not quite like himself. Once again, I was reminded that everyone is going through something. The mum doing the school drop-off this morning might be carrying the heartbreak of watching her child struggle and not knowing how to fix it. The dad cheering on the sidelines this weekend might be terrified about a medical test result he gets next week. The workmate, who always seems happy, might be lying awake at 3 a.m. worrying about their marriage. The person who looks like they've got it all together might be using every ounce of energy they have just to hold it together. And the thing is, most of us will never know, because life's heaviest burdens are usually carried silently, hidden behind the smiles, covered by the small talk, disguised as, no, I'm good, thanks, yeah, no, good. So this week, I've been thinking that maybe more of us should be a little bit quicker to check in. I know I should be. Because you might not know what someone's carrying, but you can always make sure they don't carry it alone.
0: Oh, yeah, that's really nice, Jace.
2: And also relevant, Men's Health Week next week.
0: Yeah.
3: Oh, it is too, that's right.
0: Yeah, getting ahead of the game. Dear Journal, I've had a proud parenting moment this week that I wanted to share. I have three children, and two of them absolutely love the stage. My girls will put their hands up for anything theatrical, speeches, dancing, singing, the school musical. I honestly have no idea where they get that from. But today is my son's turn. He's my shy one, the kid who doesn't love attention. At school assemblies, he even pretends not to see us, just in case anyone realises that we're his parents. So imagine our surprise when he put his hand up and volunteered to do one of the scariest things a 7-year-old can do, stand up and speak in front of his peers and host school assembly. Now, I don't know how this morning is going to go, but honestly, it doesn't actually matter, because the victory isn't the speech itself. The victory was putting his hand up in the first place. The victory was being brave enough to do something that scared him. And it reminded me that sometimes we focus too much on the outcome and not enough on the courage it takes to simply have a go. So whether you're 7 or 70, putting yourself out there, it's never easy. So this week, my son reminded me that bravery isn't about being fearless. It's about feeling nervous and doing it anyway. Fingers crossed for Lockie.
3: Oh, great, good boy, Lockie.
2: As his coach for the Bulls, the basketball team, he's a big-time player. When times get tough, he's the guy.
0: Oh, I rephrase that. He's happy getting attention on the sports field.
3: So that's a bit of a snapshot of our Luke and our thoughts. If you want to hear those again or you missed part of it, you can get it on the Coast Breakfast Catch-Up podcast. 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
10: In this update, the Football World Cup is underway in Mexico with the home side dominating South Africa in the opening game. These fans have been watching in Christchurch.
11: Mexico's looking quite good.
12: Mexico are definitely going to take it out for sure.
13: All the way, hopefully.
10: The All Whites begin their campaign on Tuesday against Iran. Donald Trump says the Strait of Hormuz will reopen immediately as part of a peace deal with Iran.
14: It's a very strong memorandum of understanding. That is a little conceptual, but it's something that's going to get done.
10: It's a dramatic shift after warning of more strikes just hours earlier, but Iran hasn't confirmed anything yet. Dogs are paying the price for New Zealand's lack of breeding laws, with the SPCA warning many face a lifetime of suffering. A new survey found 96% of Kiwis back regulation. And the South Island ski season is finally kicking off, with Coronet Peak, the first ski field, to open tomorrow thanks to its new snowmaking setup. Paul Anderson from NZ Ski says the Remarkables, Mount Hutt and Cadrona need another week of cold weather.
15: We're keeping a bit of a watching brief. We're hoping for a 1 week delay.

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2: In sport, Mexico lead 2-0 with 20 minutes to go in the opening match of the FIFA World Cup against South Africa. Later today, also in Group A, South Korea line up in their 11th straight World Cup against the Czech Republic, who return after a 20-year absence. That game kicks off at 2. And Ryan Fox is making a strong start to his title defence at the Canadian Golf Open in Toronto. The Kiwi is 4-under through 13 holes, 2 back from the clubhouse lead. And that's sport. The Alternative Commentary Collective has live commentary of both Super Rugby semis, the Chiefs versus the Crusaders tonight, then the Canes versus the Blues tomorrow, both live and free on iHeart.
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3: Well, a weak front moves up the South Island, so pushing into Canterbury this morning, rain on the way there. Still some good weather over the vast majority, especially the North Island. Hawke's Bay, the coolest this morning on one.
4: Shocking, appalling, OMG, WTF. You might think we're talking about Sam's school report, but no, it's how bad our driving has been described. And you're not imagining it. If you've been driving around this morning, or you will be this weekend, New Zealanders are getting worse behind the wheel, and we've got proof.
3: Yeah, well, we honestly, the standard of driving on the road is slipping so fast, I get frustrated on the daily.
5: You even told me you don't think my indicator's working.
3: Oh, we need to look at that.
5: I'm thinking that might be your vision.
3: No, it's the lower indicator, not the upper. We need to get onto that.
4: Either way, though, our behaviour and our indicators are getting real bad.
1: Get your day started with Coast's Feel Good Breakfast. Tony Street, Jay.

0: This is Coach, your Feel Good Breakfast with Tony, Jason, Sam. FIFA fever is on. So already this morning we had the opening ceremony in Mexico. There's going to be another one in Canada, another one in America. Our first game is against Iran next Tuesday afternoon. So already the party has started. In fact, in bars all over New Zealand, a lot of Mexican cantinas opened this morning because, of course, the big matchup this morning, we've got Mexico's playing the first game against South Africa.
1: Yeah.
0: So anyway, it's going to be a massive party. We'll take you inside the world's biggest party with Jason Pine, the voice of football, shortly. You know, it's like we were less than a month away from Matariki weekend. If you're going to be on the long weekend road traffic, you know how bad that gets. Just recently, we had King's birthday weekend. We did a road trip ourselves.
1: Yeah, you've been tripping a lot around the North Island a bit lately, haven't you?
0: I love it.
1: Aren't you heading down to Taranaki in the next school holidays?
0: I'll try to, I think. Yeah.
1: I'll be down there too, Jace. We should hook up.
0: Oh, sounds good.
2: When you say hook up,
0: not like you. Not like. Put it this way.
1: I'm not inviting him for a pash.
0: Put it this way. I'm not scared when Tony says it. When you say it, I'm worried. I get worried.
2: That would be such a weird thing to watch, wouldn't it?
1: The fact that you're even talking like that gives me issues. Like, I'm sorry.
0: All right, so this is how bad it's getting. And again, if you've been driving around, even this morning, you probably noticed behaviour on our roads is getting worse. There are stats to back this up now. Increase in patience. Drivers today are under more stress, so traffic is more congested, leading to people to lean on their horns a lot more. Have you noticed that?
2: Yeah.
1: I thought New Zealand was great that we weren't horn pushers, whereas
0: in America,
1: they are honkers.
0: We're starting to honk more often, yeah. Widely attributed to that. Also distraction. More people were distracted by their phones at intersections.
2: Yeah, so
0: people
2: behind them, often, eh?
0: People behind them, beep, beep, give you a bit of a toot to wake you up.
1: Yep.
0: Yeah.
1: That's the problem because people are sat at the lights for so long.
2: I've got that feature on my car which alerts me to stop tweeting. As a car in front drives off, it goes ding dong. And you're, oh God, you got to drive.
1: Sam,
0: it's not called a not tweeting feature.
1: Far out.
0: It's are you awake
1: also,
0: feature.
1: Who still tweets these days? Are you like 80?
2: Well. It's not technically Twitter anymore, is it? It's X. I was Xing.
0: You're Xing, yeah. So any slight hesitation at traffic lights, you just notice people are less patient now as well.
2: Yeah.
0: But also, there are more idiots on the road. You know it. We've all seen it. But my wife gets really upset with it. Like she's a honker. I'm not a honker. I don't honk.
1: I reckon women do get more emotionally invested in bad driving.
2: Yeah.
1: You know?
2: Do you know the other day Jace was telling me that his wife had to reach over and honk the horn for him because he wasn't honking. He's such a pussy, he wouldn't even honk his own horn.
1: You can't even honk your own horn.
2: She was like,
1: Jason, that is hand back your man badge.
2: Let me be the man here.
1: Do you know what? I can actually imagine driving with Jason and saying, give me the steering wheel.
0: No, because I don't want to cause any problems, right?
2: So
0: I think,
2: no, okay, you were apologising. Your wife's tooting your horn.
0: I know. She was like, they must be busy. They'll do something. Just leave them alone.
1: Word is, Jace just slunk into the seat.
0: I do, because I'm like, don't do that, babe. I'm going to get the punch. she's even done it at a drive through. Beep, beep, come on. I'm like, oh my God.
1: She beeped at a drive through? That is too far.
2: Well, I
1: anywhere that they can literally get out of the car and come and hit you.
0: I know.
1: Remember that time I was driving and someone came out and came to my window in the middle of busy motorway?
0: Yeah, that's right, yeah, because you're
1: some anger.
0: Because you're honking at them.
1: I wasn't honking.
2: You definitely did something to infuriate them.
1: No, I was cutting into a lane, but I had no choice. Right? I had to.
2: Yeah, but
1: it's
2: zip. When someone gets out of the car and starts approaching the window, it's gone too far. That methamphetamine probably has gone too far.
1: Yes.
0: All I'm just saying is, if the driver's not honking, don't lean over and honk the horn for
1: Jace,
0: them.
1: You're never getting out of the car. You're hopping in the boot and hiding.
0: Before I get one, share on Coast.

0: This is College to Feel Good Breakfast with Tony, Jason, Sam. So our eldest son, Max, has got a teacher-only day today. So some of his high school friends are at our house this morning watching the FIFA World Cup. FIFA fever is on. So far, the opening ceremony in Mexico this morning, Salma Hayek was there and she handed the World Cup to the president of FIFA and they put it on a little plinth and they said, right, now let's begin. And there's going to be three opening ceremonies, one in Mexico this morning, one in Canada, one in America.
1: Oh, Canada's the one you want to be at because it's got Alanis Morissette and Michael Bublé singing the anthem.
2: How good.
0: I know, right? And then, but finally, after all this, and here's a man who knows a thing or two about football, the voice of football, Jason Pine. Finally, we can get into the games, Piney.
3: Yeah, good to chat to you guys, as always. Yeah, can't wait for it all to start. 104 games over the next 6 or 7 weeks, 48 teams. Only one's going to lift that trophy on the 20th of July. So, yeah, let the games begin.
1: Can you give us the oversight here? Who are the hot favourites to win this one?
3: So France, Spain, Argentina, Brazil, England are probably the five who jump out. What normally happens in World Cups is that the cream does tend to rise to the top at the back end. Yes, you get the upsets early on in pool play, and occasionally teams who go on to go deep don't do that well in pool play. Argentina, who won it last time, lost to Saudi Arabia in pool play 4 years ago. So
1: what about England in the warm-up?
2: Oh, England always disappoints.
1: Only losing 1-0 to us. What's that about?
3: Yeah, well, that's right. I think that'll probably give England the kick in the backside they need. As I say, it's normally one of the superpowers. If you look at the top 10 in the FIFA rankings right now, and this isn't rocket science, of course, the World Cup winner is probably going to be one of those.
2: Yeah, sure. What about New Zealand's success? Obviously, correct me if I'm wrong, we weren't in it since 2010. That was in South Africa, and that's the famous one because we didn't lose a game. Are we geared that way this time? Are we a great defensive unit, or do we have skills in other places?
3: Yeah, we still are. We're still a good defensive side, and I think that's the DNA of New Zealand football teams down the years. But what we do have that perhaps we didn't 16 years ago is now an ability to create problems at the other end. Of course, our captain, our talisman, Chris Wood, Premier League striker who knows where the back of the net is, but also a lot of younger players who over the last 5 or 6 years have really sort of built into an international side that now can trouble opposition defences. The problem is that against high-quality sides, chances aren't going to come along very often. So when they do, you have to be clinical in front of goal. You have to take the chances when they present themselves.
0: Piney, you mentioned before about the rankings right now. New Zealand is the worst ranked team at the tournament. Is that fair, though? I mean, are we're more of a threat than people are giving us credit for, surely?
3: Yeah, absolutely. Once you get below about 30 or 40 in the world, I mean, let's not forget there are 200 countries that play football around the world. So, yes, the top 10, 20, 30 are, you know, very good teams. But just because we're 85th, for example, doesn't mean we can't trouble a side who are somewhere in the 20s and the 30s on our day in a one-off match. The rankings are based along, a moving timeline of matches. And New Zealand don't get to play top sides very often, and that's how you move up the rankings. So when you're beating the likes of the Oceania nations, you're likely to stay in about the same place. So, yeah, long-winded way of saying that, yes, we can be a threat to the teams we play.
0: Nice. So against Iran on next Tuesday, we got this. What do you reckon the score's going to be? Is it going to be a blowout?
3: I honestly believe we can get a result, and it's so important that we get a result in that first game. Then we play Egypt and then Belgium, who are sixth in the world, so that's going to be tough. But if they can start well, if they can get a win, even a draw wouldn't be the worst result. Get yourself going, get started, get on the board, and who knows what might play out over the next couple of weeks.
0: We have hope.
1: Here we go.
2: Football at its best. That's right. Piney, a 0-0 draw.
0: FIFA is on. So Reclaimers on Coast.

0: This is Coast, your feel-good breakfast with Tony, Jason, Sam. Do you remember this iconic TV show? It ran from the 80s through to the 90s. Whatever happened to Uncle Jesse, Uncle Joey. The milkman, the paper boy. Danny the dad. Or the Olsen twins who played little baby Michelle. So Mary-Kate and Ashley Olsen are having a birthday tomorrow.
1: Oh, 46.
0: Eh?
2: 46.
0: Nah, they're 40. They turn 40 40th. Tomorrow. Wow. They're 40th tomorrow.
3: You actually don't see much of them these days, do you?
0: Nah, they own some sort of like makeup and fashion brand or something. Yeah. Now, they're like, apparently like billionaires.
2: Yeah.
3: Huge. I'm not surprised. They were always destined for good things. Yeah. Can't say the same for Tony, Jason, Sam. But look, this is as good as it gets across the week. Here are our best bits.
0: If you go to the beach, even in winter, what you wear says a lot about you, apparently.
3: Especially those who get out the old G-banger, Jace.
2: That's it.
0: Can't help it.
2: You look good,
3: though.
0: You've got good buns. I see the ocean. I'm
2: going to
0: tan them cheeks.
2: You can't even see the G off of Jason, though, can you? It's just cheeks. It's not for everyone.
3: You don't know Holly. Holly was actually... Oh, Holly thought you had diarrhea.
0: We left it at that. If your bowel would evacuate. And she's like, what?
3: She said, I hope he's okay if he had to dash off.
2: Well, there's a certain vibration. There's a certain hurts that really trips me up.
3: Oh, gross.
2: You guys are lucky that I left. I could have sawed myself in a garage.
0: Anyway,
3: we can't take him anywhere.
0: Close your eyes if you do that too.
2: I'm going to look you in the eye, mate.
4: So if you're going to choose one, don't go infrared. Go to the traditional sauna. But if you want something that works better than that, have a bath.
3: Wow. Or a bath.

0: Oh, that's, my wife's going to be texting me anything. Told you!
1: Jace, that's not happening now.
0: Stress-provoking things like news or bank accounts straight away. Like, you literally reach for your phone.
1: Who gets up and looks at their bank account?
0: The worst, especially on a Monday. That is the worst thing you've
2: done. It's never good news. Credit card almost about to max out.
1: I just don't look at the bank account at all.
2: Borrow from floating to pay credit card. It's like that's where I'm at.
0: The AirPods card's like a gift card. Don't know how much is on this. Let's see how we go. Let's talk about little Tony in a second, shall we? Because I've done the maths on when you were 16.
1: I wasn't so little Tony in third form. I had gone through puberty completely by then. I was the same size I am now.
2: Yeah, I looked up to girls like you.
0: Same. You were the girls I was writing notes to. If I was touching Louise this much, it would be 2.5 hours a day.
2: Oh, credit for screen time.
1: Yeah,
2: but
1: that's good.
0: Yeah. But does she want to be touched 2.5 hours a day? No, she does not.
1: No, she does not. 2.5 minutes, maybe.
2: Well, that's what she's used to. I mean, there's 2 points to this. We need to be touching our wives more, and we need to be looking at our phones less.
0: Way less.
1: And not lying that you're streaming radio.
2: So based on female tolerance, we're allowed to touch our phones for about 4 minutes. You can't be right up against the wall, though, can you? Just for knocking reasons. So
1: I think it would be worse if you were slightly off, wouldn't it?
0: I think it would. Wouldn't it go against the wall to stop the knocking?
2: Well, you don't want to be caught in that awkward mid-ground, don't you? It's either...
1: It doesn't really matter at your house. It only lasts for 30 seconds.
0: No. So everyone
2: just thinks it's a courier.
1: I think your parents didn't think you deserved one.
2: It's like avocados. I didn't discover them until I was 19.
1: Invented. I reckon when, oh my God, the first electric blanket was invented in 1912.
2: It's not true.
1: It is.
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0: This is Coast. You feel good breakfast with Tony, Jason, Sam. What a weekend it's going to be. You got the Chiefs Crusaders tonight in Hamilton. You already got field days in Hamilton. Hamilton is the place to be this weekend, I reckon.
1: Absolutely. It is. Go the Tron.
0: Go the Tron, absolutely. And then you've got tomorrow night, the Hurricanes and the Blues. That's the Super Rugby sorted out. You got the Women's T20 World Cup cricket starting tonight for our White Ferns.
1: Remember, they're defending champions. We've got the FIFA World Cup. Gosh, it's all going on.
0: It's all go this weekend, eh?
2: It's more than that. We've got the Spanish Grand Prix and the NBA Finals continues as well.
0: Oh, true.
1: I wouldn't leave the house. I'm actually going to the Heathers musical on Saturday night, so add that to the pile.
0: Yeah, we've got our school's quiz night tonight. That'll be a big one.
1: Oh, yeah.
0: Huge one. Apparently the host is amazing.
1: Big night. Good luck with that, Jason. That's why he's so good at the chases. He just spends his life being a quiz master.
2: You're like a teamer version of Bradley Walsh.
0: Alibaba, probably. Or AliExpress. AliExpress. You know what I mean. Anyway, after the weekend, though, $500 cash is on the line for the chases, but that's also what we're going to give someone for voting for the Feel Good 500 countdown as well. So on Monday morning, we could be giving away a grand.
2: Yep, and a sincere apology. I've got to apologise for Jace. You know,
0: I mean, four Jace. What do you mean? Well, four or two?
2: So often I criticise you, and on this occasion, this one occasion, I have got it wrong, and I will admit it.
0: What?
2: I ridiculed you, and I am prepared to take it back on Monday.
0: I wonder what this could be. There's a plethora of things it could be.
2: It's only one of the plethora.
0: Okay. Also, what's more important than men's health? The answers might surprise you just after 7 on Monday.
1: Also, I'm going to talk about binge eating on Monday.
2: After the weekend.
0: And speaking of which, what is the ultimate comfort food this weekend? Because there are some doozies. I'll give you one of them now. Mince on toast.
1: Well, Jace, you've already told us that hot chocolates with pineapple lumps.
0: Yeah, it's the big thing. Try it this weekend. Anyway, have a great weekend. I don't know what you get up to. Keep listening, though, because John Dunson's got some details about the Feel Good 500 and how you can win cash soon on Coast.
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0: Oh, my God, it's amazing. 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
13: In this update, President Donald Trump says tough US military pressure has helped push Iran toward a deal, with a draft agreement reportedly set to be signed in Europe this weekend. He claims the Strait of Hormuz will reopen straight after.
14: They had no Navy, they had no Air Force, they had no any weapons of detection, they had nothing. And so we could tell them exactly what there wasn't a thing they could have done about it.
13: Mexico got their Football World Cup campaign off to a perfect start, cruising past South Africa 2-0 in a fiery opener that saw three players sent off. Fans from both nations watched on in central Christchurch.
15: I'm a football fan and I grew up in South Africa, so to support my country, really.
16: I'm from Mexico originally,

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1: A big change at the top of New Zealand's biggest bank. ANZ chief Antonia Watson is leaving at the end of September.
2: Watson will be replaced by senior executive Ben Kelleher, pending regulatory approval. She's been with the bank since 2009 and was appointed CEO in 2019.
1: And thousands of KiwiSaver members could be missing out on free money, with the deadline for this year's government contribution just weeks away. As long as members have saved about $1,000, they'll receive the full $260 top-up from the government at the end of the month.
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4: Full time. 2-0 it might have finished, but that's only half the story. It is victory for the co-hosts on the opening day of the World Cup. For the game that contained more red cards than goals.
1: Yes, Mexico have scored a goal in each half to beat South Africa, who finished the game with nine men. Mexico also had a man sent off late in the match. There were only four red cards in the entire 2022 World Cup tournament. And Ryan Fox is two shots off the lead late in the final round of his title defence at the Canadian Golf Open in Toronto. The Alternative Commentary Collective has live commentary of both Super Rugby semis, the Chiefs versus the Crusaders tonight, then the Canes versus the Blues tomorrow, both live and free on iHeart.
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0: Feel Good Days on Coast. John here with Tears for Fears next, and everybody wants to rule the world. FIFA World Cup is underway. Game 2 is happening after 2 this afternoon, Korea Republic versus Czechia. And we'll keep you up with that one, of course. 48 national teams, 104 matches, 39 days of competition. Yay. Super Rugby, the semis starting tonight after 7, Chiefs and the Crusaders, and then tomorrow evening, Hurricanes versus the Blues. Keep posted with those ones. And the Warriors are back again tonight. Tomorrow night, I should say. Warriors versus the Sharks, 7:30 tomorrow night. They are still hanging in there at number 2 on the table. So we'll keep you up to date with the sporting weekend, I promise.
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0: Feel Good Friday, Coast and John Dunstan here with Toto on the way. Aretha Franklin's Freeway of Love and Glenn Frey's The Heat Is On. One of the great movies of all time, well, I reckon. And you'll know this movie and you will have seen this movie. It was released 45 years ago today. Hard to believe it was that long ago. I will remind you of that after 11.
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11: In this update, Donald Trump says the Strait of Hormuz will reopen immediately as part of a peace deal with Iran.
12: It's a very strong memorandum of understanding. That is a little conceptual, but it's something that's going to get done.
11: It's a dramatic shift after warning of more strikes just hours earlier. Iran hasn't confirmed anything yet. Dogs are paying the price for New Zealand's lack of breeding laws, with the SPCA warning many face a lifetime of suffering. A new survey found 96% of Kiwis back regulation. Coronet Peak is getting the ski season underway first thanks to upgraded snowmaking. But Paul Anderson from NZ Ski says warmer than usual weather has pushed back the opening at Mount Hutt until June 20.
13: We've had some fantastic snowmaking on the upper mountain, but we haven't had low enough temperatures yet to get the snowmaking or natural snow down lower on the mountain.
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11: In sport, a whopping 3 red cards have been dished out in a tense opening encounter between Mexico and South Africa to open the FIFA World Cup. Mexico claimed a 2-0 win, scoring a goal in each half. South Africa finished the game with 9 players, while Mexico also had a player dismissed late. And Ryan Fox has banked an opening round at 4-under-66 to open his Canadian Open title defence. He's tied for 15th at 2 shots back from a crowded 4-way tie for the lead. In that sport, the Alternative Commentary Collective has live commentary of both Super Rugby semis, the Chiefs versus the Crusaders tonight, then the Canes versus the Blues tomorrow night, both live and free on iHeart.
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Another Feel Good Friday coasts. The Too Good To Go work shouts not too late to get in the draw to win that $75 Too Good To Go voucher. Text Too Good, your name, where you work, to 2699. G'day to Trish from Zoom Design and Print. Trish, we really appreciate you listening in, and you're certainly in the draw with Grant Hatton this

Feel Good Friday, Coast. Our book of the week is called Sisters in Yellow from Miko Kawakami. I have one copy left and I will give that away about 1 hour from now. Ronan Keating coming up. This is Ian Moss on Coast.

0: Good Friday Coast with Madonna's Like a Prayer. On the way, hard to believe this movie is 45 years old today. Yeah, one of the greats, Indiana Jones. The original one came out this day in 1981. Originally, it was going to be Tom Selleck who was going to be Indy. He was tied up with Magnum PI, and Harrison Ford stepped in with 3 weeks before filming. Indiana, by the way, was the name of George Lucas's dog. They just transferred it onto the main character of the movie. One of my favourite stories, Karen Allen, who was the female lead, hated snakes. She didn't want to do that scene where they were dropped into a pit. 7,000 actual live snakes in there. So they got one of the snake wranglers by the name of Steve. They shaved his legs, gave him dainty shoes, did a close-up of the snakes on his legs. Nobody noticed. Steve, it has to be said, does have rather nice legs. 45 years old today, that great movie.
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0: Feel good 80s playing all through your Friday coast. And John Dunstan here for Lorna, who's back with us after the weekend, having had a bit of a break. Rod Stewart on the way here in my heart. We hear from Sheryl Crow. That anthem of a song from John Farnham, You're the Voice, is on the way, as is your final opportunity to win my last copy. Sisters in Yellow, Miko Kawakami is the author. Tell you how you can win that beaut book after 12 on Coast.
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16: In this update, Donald Trump says the US and Iran have nailed down the final details of a deal, but Tehran is pushing back, saying there's no agreement yet. CNN's Kristen Holmes.
17: Trump put out this statement on social media saying that these nations had signed off, including Israel, and we learned from sources close to Netanyahu that he was taken aback.
16: No boost for National Post budget in the latest poll, but the coalition still narrowly holds power.
18: Labor scores highest in today's Taxpayers Union Courier poll, up 0.3% to 32.2%. Nationals squeaked up 0.1% to 30.1%, but both have each lost a seat compared to last month's poll, ceding ground to the smaller players.
16: A major drug crackdown in Queenstown has led to 8 arrests, including security guards from local bars and clubs. Police uncovered a stash of cocaine, ketamine, liquid ecstasy, MDMA and more than $120,000 in cash. And professional firefighters are back on strike today, walking off the job until 1 o'clock, and they'll do it again at midday tomorrow. Fire and Emergency says 111 calls will still be answered.
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16: 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Forward Guillermo Mai has confirmed his departure from the A-League club. And South Korea and the Czech Republic take